0: Handing over the captaincy isn't on his radar.
1: Yeah, not probably specifically at this stage, but I think that sort of another thing that's been great for me as the captain is to see Nick and Braden both as they're sort of trading the captaincy duties, how much they both really blossom this season. It's been incredible to watch.
0: The Pies play Adelaide tomorrow night. That's the latest Vision National News. I'm Naomi Millam.
2: 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But a woman who honours the Lord should be praised. 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
5: Hey, this is Dave Fry from Sidewalk Profits, and this is the story behind our song, I Believe It Now.
6: I couldn't see it then, but I believe it now.
5: Lord, I believe. Help me with my unbelief. Those words from the book of Mark, they became so real this last year. I faced fear, anxiety, depression, worry, doubt, all those things layered upon me. And the truth is, I was angry at God. There were some days, man, I'd shake my fist at the sky and wonder where he was, not realizing that I was looking the wrong direction. But he was right beside me the whole time, holding on to me, weeping with me, walking through it all with me. But all it took was just a tiny bit of faith of a mustard seed for God to show me that in the midst of it all, he was real and he loved me more than I could ever dream. Not have been able to see it then, but now I see it all clearly. Lord, I believe. Help me

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1: Hello, this is Alida Robinson, presenter of Musically Speaking, each Wednesday morning. I'm away this week, so will not be live in the studio. 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I trust you'll enjoy hearing it again. 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

Hello, this is Alida Robinson, presenter of Musically Speaking, each Wednesday morning. I'm away this week, so will not be live in the studio. I have chosen a past program for you to revisit this Wednesday right after the 11 o'clock news. I trust you'll enjoy hearing it again. Catch you again next week.

0: Darwin, through his research, found that species do change, and they change a lot. This is observational science. But then Darwin took his ideas one step further and said that one kind of organism turned into another kind, that all the species on Earth, from bananas to hummingbirds, are related to one another. It's this idea of one kind turning into another kind that contradicts the Bible. The biblical kind is not the same thing as species. Tigers and lions are part of the cat kind. Horses and zebras belong to the equid or horse kind, and so on. Species do change, but it's not evolution. We never see one kind of creature turning into another. That's because organisms reproduce according to their kind, just like the Bible says. I'm David Reeves. Truly, the heavens declare the glory of God.
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0: Did you grow up in an alcoholic home?
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4: In this bulletin, updated travel advice for Australians and the latest research on dementia. With the details, I'm Naomi Millen. The federal opposition says the government must explore what changes need to be made to stop foreign fighters coming back. Tariq Kamley, an Australian-born Islamic State poster boy, was thought to have been killed in Syria years ago, but is now believed to be alive in an Iraqi jail. He's understood to be among a group seeking to be released and to return home. Shadow Foreign Affairs Minister Ted O'Brien has told Channel 9 the government can't just keep saying that no assistance will be provided to returning foreign fighters.
5: The Australian people aren't interested in what help the government might provide these ISIS people. They are interested in what the government's going to do to stop them coming back. That's the objective.
4: The Australian embassy in Iraq is understood to be following Kamley's case. Australians have been urged to reconsider whether they need to travel as tensions continue in the Middle East. Nelson Scott has more.
6: The Albanese government has updated travel advice for Jordan, Oman and Saudi Arabia, with officials describing the conflict as volatile. The advice has been upgraded to level 3, which urges people to reconsider if they need to travel. The three nations joined Bahrain, Israel, Kuwait, Qatar and the United Arab Emirates on warnings at that level. Six countries continue to be on the highest warning level, which advises Australians not to travel at all. These are Iran, Iraq, Lebanon, Palestine, Syria and Yemen.
4: Nelson Scott reporting. A new report shows breast cancer cases are on the rise among young Australian women. The latest Global Women's Health Index reveals breast cancer rates in females aged 20 to 39 have more than doubled since the 1980s. The findings highlight a critical gap in early detection as national screening invitations typically don't begin until age 50. Latest research has confirmed lifting weights can help stave off a dementia diagnosis for up to 6 years. Professor Michael Woodward at Austin Health says you have to push the body.
7: We've got to do something that we're not familiar with, something that's not just sort of rolling off the tongue, if you like. And with exercise, walking is fine, but walking up hills or pumping iron and a mixture of both aerobic and other forms of exercise.
4: While 90% of the southern African nation of Namibia identifies as Christian, the reality is more complex. Assemblies of God missionaries Adam and Alicia Fogelman told Worldview many Namibians are Christian by cultural association, not by belief. The Fogelmans are partnering with the Urban Tribes Church Planting Ministry to bring the gospel to the nation. That includes opening a coffee shop in the capital, Windhoek, where they can talk to customers about Jesus. The building will also have a space for church services. And powerful flash floods have swept away at least 4 churches and associated schools in a remote region of northeastern India near the Chinese border. The churches lost other buildings as the floods devastated the state of Arunachal Pradesh. Amazingly, no deaths have been reported. Maroons star Kurt Capewell says his Warriors are setting their sights on the NRL Minor Premiership. The New Zealand side is just a win behind the ladder-leading Panthers, who've lost 3 of their past 4 games. Capewell says they won't be happy with just a top-4 finish.
8: We want to finish on top. I don't think, you know, it's no use aiming for top-4. We want to finish first, and if you're not aiming for that, you probably shouldn't be playing.
4: Round 21 kicks off tomorrow night with the Eels hosting the Panthers. That's the latest Vision National News. I'm Naomi Millen.
9: Here are some life-giving words for you. Some people ruin themselves by their own stupid actions and then blame the Lord. Proverbs 19:3. Life-giving words for you from the Handbook of Living, the Bible.
10: Hi, this is Alida and I am away today. I have chosen a past musically speaking program for you to enjoy. Catch you again next week. 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And today we are going to look at the music of two Australian artists, Eliza King and Caitlin McGovern. So let's start with Eliza. So Eliza King is a singer-songwriter and worship leader from Brisbane in Australia. She has been releasing devotional music since 2020, crafting songs that are spiritually rich and explore themes of peace, healing, repentance and intimacy with God. Her goal as an artist is to release an authentic sound of worship that glorifies the Lord and connects with people. With a background in classical music, Eliza grew up learning piano, singing in choirs and performing from a young age. She began to write music to enrich her devotional times with the Lord and soon found opportunities to share her music with her local church community to encourage others in their faith. She collaborated with a local producer whom she would later team up with to release her first two projects as an independent artist. They were Receive Him and A Fire Making Holy Ground. Eliza's passion is, as a writer, is in communicating the heart of God found in Scripture and wrapping language around eternal truths so that we might be changed by them. My heart is to provide listeners with meditative music that prompts reflection and stirs worship as a soundtrack for times of personal devotion and prayer, she says. Eliza also works part-time as a secondary English teacher at a Christian high school in Brisbane, sharing her love for language and passion for the gospel each day. Let's have a listen to these first two songs. This is called Redemption Plan and Receive Him.

Well, if you've just joined me, we are listening to the music of Eliza King, and we're going to also listen to Caitlin McGovern, both Australian artists, and you have to say she does have, Eliza King does have a beautiful voice. So since teaming up with the UK-based distribution company Wings in 2021, Eliza has been able to share her music with a broader audience, gaining an international following from those who desire faith-based music that offers something different to the standard Sunday morning worship sound. She has seen significant growth in the uptake of her music, sustaining an average Spotify monthly listener base of 160,000, with 4.7 million total streams of her music in 2023, and this continues to grow. Along with various singles and collaborative projects released over the last 12 months, Eliza has been writing, recording and released her debut album, The Pressing In. This project is a collection of devotional tracks that explores the concept of beauty born through suffering and draws from her own life experiences. Here are two songs from that particular album, The Better Thing, featuring Wilder Adkins, and Narrow Road.

Describing my songs as devotional worship is more about the context I imagine my music would best be experienced in, rather than a particular genre or sound, Eliza King says. The word devotion makes me think of a heart posture that is intentionally focused on the Lord and leaning into his presence in a personal way. It is music that might be listened to and reflected on rather than necessarily sung along to or led by a worship team in large gatherings. I hope that it can be used as a resource to help people connect to the presence of God, whether as a soundtrack for times of prayer and reading his word or in the everyday moments of driving to work and even doing the laundry. All right, here's her song, The Lord's Prayer, followed by My Help Comes, which features Ben Potter.

Well, I hope you're being blessed by this music. It is absolutely beautiful. Ben Potter, I can't believe that you've got him singing in harmony with himself and her. Just what a beautiful sound. Eliza King describes her most recent project, The Pressing In, with this reflection. The lyrics explore what can happen when we walk through times of difficulty or are confronted with painful things. If we choose to stay close to the Lord and press in or lean into his presence, he is always faithful to walk us through those difficulties and often even bringing something really beautiful out of something that's painful. Now, the next song is a duet that Eliza King sings with another Australian artist that I'm profiling today. Her name is Caitlin McGovern. So both Eliza and Caitlin have similar singing styles and collaborate beautifully on this song, which is called Clean Heart. So let's have a little listen. Caitlin is the one that leads out on this song, and Eliza does some backing, and it's a lovely transitional song between the two artists.

Yes, it was a lovely song to transition from one artist to the next. So we're going to be looking at Caitlin McGovern. Now, her maiden name was Von Berkey, and you can actually look her up under that name, Caitlin Von Berkey, for some of her other music as well. But she's a singer-songwriter from Redcliffe in Queensland. And Caitlin started out at the Queensland Conservatorium as an opera student. She graduated in jazz, started an indie band, and then became a music ministry worker. After spending her 20s immersed in the prayer and worship movement in Kansas City and in Sydney, she returned to the Sunshine Coast hinterland to raise her family amidst cows in the rainforest. Alongside her husband Aidan, Caitlin writes and produces heartfelt songs. They are passionate about the purity of worship from this region and excited to be a part of it. Caitlin is often found writing songs about people's journeys and prayers and turning them into a conversation with God. A couple of years ago, I started feeling a pull to properly record and release some songs I've written, says Caitlin. I finally reached out to a producer I knew, Matthew Cooper, and asked him if he was able to finish producing some songs that Aidan had started. Aidan had just started his own business and we were trusting God with our finances. Matt has really brought the songs to life and it has been amazing to hear them come to this commercial standard. So we're going to listen to two songs that have been released this year in 2025, Look to the Morning and Breathe.

So despite being a professional musician, this is the first proper go I've had at releasing my own Christian music, says Caitlin. It has been expensive, but it's our gift. I don't particularly want to fundraise, so I'm hoping it will be self-sustaining. Both Aidan and I have a lot of songs to keep recording, and I'd love to be able to do that. Well, I suppose you can support local Christian musicians by going to Spotify and streaming their music, because that's the way they get paid. Anyway, we're going to listen to two more that have been released this year. Caitlin has released this one featuring Grace Coleman and Matthew Paul Cooper. It's called The Less I Do, and then a little song called Prelude, and it's The Only Opinion.

There you go. That one leaves you hanging there, doesn't it? Nothing will take you away. Caitlin shared the prayer and heart behind her song Created, which was inspired by the words of a blessing from St. Teresa of Avila. May today there be peace within. May you trust God that you are exactly where you are meant to be. May you not forget the infinite possibilities that are born of faith. May you use those gifts that you have received and pass on the love that has been given to you. May you be content knowing you are a child of God. Let this presence settle into your bones and allow your soul the freedom to sing, dance, praise and love. It is there for each and every one of us. Let's have a listen to Created.

The final song for today from Caitlin McGovern is I Need You. The lyrics go a bit like this. Lead me to the rock that is higher than I. Lead me to the river that never runs dry. Let me hear your thoughts for me through the night. I need you, Lord. You give me your eyes so I can see the view. You give me your mind so I can hear the truth. There is a joy I can hope for. I'll never let go. There is always more. Now I see the tears on my Saviour's face, his broken body, the price that he paid. He draws so close in my darkest days. I need you, Lord. You are good in all your ways, showing me a love that hopes and believes in all things. You are good in all your ways, and though I'm tested in the waiting, I'm holding on. You're all I need. I need you, Lord. Well, I hope you've enjoyed listening to two exceptional Aussie singer-songwriters today, Eliza King and Caitlin McGovern. Until next time, may the Lord bless you and keep you safe. Here is I Need You.

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1: In this bulletin, authorities preparing for next week's AusAlert test and an ISIS fighter looking to return to Australia. With the details, I'm Jaden James. State and territory representatives are meeting with federal counterparts ahead of next week's test of the new emergency warning system. All mobile phones across the country will sound the loud alert tone on Monday as officials assess whether AusAlert is ready to be rolled out. Federal Emergency Management Minister Chrissy McBain says they'll be running the old system along with the new one over summer to ensure no one misses out on potentially life-saving information.
2: The two systems will continue to run alongside each other. We know that states and territories will continue to use emergency alert for this high-risk weather season. We are continuing, obviously, to test AusAlert, the national test coming up, obviously, next week.
1: Victims of domestic violence with concerns the test may expose hidden safety phones are urged to turn their devices off ahead of time and leave them off for at least 24 hours. Energy experts claim Australia could be hit with fuel rationing by September if the Strait of Hormuz isn't reopened soon. Fresh conflict between the United States and Iran has effectively blocked the key shipping route. The federal government says Australia has more fuel in its reserves than it did at the start of the Middle East conflict. A federal government minister says it's still too soon to say if an Australian-born Islamic State member could return to Australia. Perth-born paediatrician Tarek Kumla was previously thought to have been killed, but is now believed to be in an Iraqi jail. It is understood he is one of 13 Australian men linked to ISIS, hoping to be released and returned home. Murray Watt says the government won't provide any assistance to foreign fighters trying to get back here.
3: Under the former coalition government, over 40 foreign fighters did return to this country. So sometimes there are limits around what governments can do. But certainly anyone who returns to Australia who's been part of these sorts of organisations will face the full force of the law.
1: Australian Federal Police have an arrest warrant for Kumla over alleged terrorism offences. The WA Electoral Commission has confirmed a field of 16 candidates will contest the Secret Harbour by-election next month. Six independents will run, while the other 10 candidates will represent political parties including Australian Christians, the Animal Justice Party and Legalise Cannabis Party. There were seven candidates at last year's election, in which Paul Papalia recorded a comfortable victory. Locals in the seat of Secret Harbour will head to the polls on Saturday, August 29. Overseas, Norwegian football star Erling Haaland has bought a 430-year-old Christian manuscript for $200,000. It was written by an Icelandic chieftain, poet and historian who is a devout Christian and documents the spread of Christianity among the Vikings of Norway. Haaland and his family have donated the manuscript to the public library in their hometown so residents can learn more about Norway's thousand years of Christianity. A veteran American TV weather presenter was warning of flash floods when he suddenly started praying for drivers on a local highway as a storm was bearing down on them. Meteorologist Bill Taylor, who called on the Lord to protect them, has been with the San Antonio station for 30 years. Many viewers wrote in and thanked him for his prayers. In the NRL, South Sydney players believe the Dragons have made a mistake by not appointing Ben Hornby as their new coach. Hornby, an assistant to Wayne Bennett at the Rabbitohs, missed out on the top job to former teammate Dean Young. South centre Jack Whiten says Hornby deserves a crack.
4: I'm disappointed for Benny, happy for us. He's a great coach. I reckon Dragons missed out by not signing him. He's a fantastic coach and he'd be a great head coach.
1: Last night at the NRL judiciary, West Tigers Adam Dewey successfully downgraded his high tackle charge and escaped suspension. That's the latest Vision National News. I'm Jaden James.
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0: Here's Shout It Out with Rosanna Palmer.
1: When we surrender our life to Jesus, some things in our life change instantly, but we also enter into a process which is a journey to wholeness. In the book of Ezekiel, we see how he spoke to the valley of dry bones and they came back to life. It says there was a noise and suddenly a rattling and the bones came together. As we enter this restorative procedure, it's important to go through the entire process. If we ran off when our bones came together, we would be a scary sight. Secondly, we would soon fall apart as we would not yet be complete. The bones are simply the first part of a long restorative process. It is important not to run midway through the healing journey. Ezekiel 37 says the sinews and the flesh came upon them and the skin covered them over. After the bones came together, sinews and flesh came upon them. When you get some muscle that you can flex, you may want to escape the arduous process. But this is also premature, as without skin, you would look weird and be very touchy and easily hurt if someone poked you. You are still vulnerable. When God restores, He does a complete work. We must accept the need to endure the whole process. I want to encourage you today to stay close to God and allow Him to bring you to total wholeness and be patient with yourself in that process. This is Rosanna Palmer.
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1: 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I love this song because John and I come from very different backgrounds, but it doesn't matter because we serve the same God.
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0: Back to Genesis with Dr. John Morris, scientist and creation researcher with the Institute for Creation Research. Dr. Morris, how primitive was early man?
1: Chris, early man was never primitive in an evolutionary sense at all. In the beginning, man was created in the image of God with great ability, even able to communicate with God face to face. All this was before sin, however, and we've been deteriorating ever since. Evidence continues to accumulate that long ago man was highly sophisticated, evidently even performing brain surgery. Skulls have been found with holes drilled in them for surgical reasons, and the person had survived. No, Chris, there never were primitive humans. There were some with less technology and not much education, but Stone Age cultures exist today. This is a level of civilization, but not an evolutionary stage, and it's been that way ever since, back in Genesis.
0: For free information on creation, visit us on the web at www.icr.org.
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2: In this bulletin, One Nation committed to scrapping climate targets and tips for reducing a dementia diagnosis. With more, I'm Jaden James. Barnaby Joyce has rejected suggestions he's disenfranchised.

0: enfranchised with the Rising Party, the One Nation MP claiming they've started a movement that will change politics and make life better for Australians. Mr Joyce says he's committed to making houses easier to build and scrapping climate targets.
1: They're the sort of things that One Nation have got to fight against and stop this intermittent power rubbish and windmills and solar panels. And you can see now the reason I'm with One Nation. We're going to change the politics of this nation. We'll either get there or they'll change to try and deal with us.
0: The latest news poll shows One Nation level with Labor at 30% of the primary vote. A Sydney retailer has been hit with a fine of more than $1 million as part of a crackdown on businesses selling illicit tobacco. The Hornsby store was caught still operating despite being slapped with a closure order for selling black market cigarettes. Health Minister Ryan Parks says it sends an important message that those doing the wrong thing will be caught.
2: When people see a premises shut down with a big yellow sticker making it very clearly why they're shut down, that sends a very clear message to others that we are out and about, we are closing premises down and we are issuing significant fines.
0: There have been 32 successful prosecutions so far under the New South Wales government's blitz. Strength training could be a secret weapon to keeping dementia at bay. That's according to the latest University of Queensland-led study, which identified frailty as a clinical marker for dementia. Research lead Dr. David Ward says lifting weights can delay, reduce, and in some cases, improve frailty.
3: In order to prevent or reduce frailty, we do recommend exercise. And any exercise is good, but really the focus should be, if possible, on strength training.
0: Experts also recommend trying an activity that is unfamiliar to your usual routine. The Australian Christian Lobby has welcomed the Victorian Coalition's commitment to review the state's educational curriculum. It hopes that means following the One Nation lead and vowing to scrap the Respectful Relationships program, which has promoted LGBT ideology. ACL State Director Jasmine Ewan told Vision Radio it is a positive sign ahead of the November election.
4: The Liberal National Party has just announced that there is going to have a policy that is going to review the Victorian curriculum with the intention of decluttering the curriculum, because there are so many non-academic programs that is just taking all the attention of students away from what they are supposed to learn.
0: The ACL called for a renewed focus on academic excellence, literacy and numeracy. The United States is imposing a 50% tariff on several consumer items and industrial goods imported from Canada. The levy is in retaliation to the alleged mistreatment of American cars, dairy and alcohol. It has sparked fresh concerns of further tariff announcements from the US on countries around the world. In AFL, West Coast faced the toughest task in football in Friday night's Western Derby against the top of the ladder Dockers. The Eagles are chasing a fifth win for season 2026 after a competitive month without tasting victory. Utility Brad Huff says the energy level is up heading into the game.
5: There's always that buzz around. It's exciting. They're a great team, obviously, and every derby is always a massive game. So boys are really excited to get out there. Obviously, they're home games, so a hostile crowd, and we'll embrace that challenge and can't wait to get out there.
0: They'll be without co-captain Liam Baker, who has been suspended for a week for rough conduct. And LIV Golf has taken another hit to its long-term survival, losing its feeder tour. The Asian Tour has signed a deal to be brought into line with the European and the PGA Tour. That's the latest Vision National News. I'm Jaden James.
6: 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Always obey the Lord and you will be happy. 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Proverbs 28:14. Life-giving words for you. From the Handbook of Living, the Bible.
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0: Wisdom with Ruth Webb.
1: Psalm 23 verse 2 says, He makes me to lie down in green pastures. He leads me beside the still waters. If we follow the Good Shepherd, He will lead us away from harm into a place of quiet rest. Revelation 22, the river of God is full of life and flows from His throne. It not only heals individuals, but also nations. The Good Shepherd provides a place of rest. It's where stress and heartaches are washed away. He refreshes the weary and exhausted and gives peace. His river of rest and quiet is surrounded by His extravagant, lavish love. Yet we need to respond to His leading. Will we follow the Good Shepherd to sit quietly in His refuge of love? Will we be still and know He is the Good Shepherd, the guardian of our soul?
0: Wisdom with Ruth Webb, pastor of the Tabernacle of David.
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8: You don't have the blessing of TSA in Australia at your airports, but it's basically the government-run security system that they use for you to get on flights. And you know you've made it when one of the TSA officers looks at you as he's patting you down and checking your pockets for weapons, says, "Hey, aren't you the little drummer boy guy?"
9: They told me power up a pum pum.
8: And so Luke and I, you know, we've just sort of embraced this. We love Christmas. It's our favorite holiday. You know, we love an Aussie Christmas. We miss it every year. But that song has just followed us around for years now. And we did a full-length Christmas album last year and appropriately titled it A Drummer Boy Christmas. And as we were in the middle of that project, we were penning a Christmas song. And fun fact that I've not shared before, but we actually worked on For God Is With Us with the intent of it sort of being tied to that project. But then it just, as we got closer, it started feeling a little bit left-footed. And then there was this other conversation of, well, hang on, shouldn't, you know, the birth and the life and the death and the resurrection of Jesus Christ be something that, yes, we commemorate at Christmas time and at Easter time, but something that we can actually, you know, celebrate and sing about all year round? And so we actually took it off that project and we reshaped it and worked a whole lot more on it, which I'm so proud that we did, and put it on What Are We Waiting For? And I do believe that it's one of the, as far as spiritually speaking, it's one of the deepest, richest songs that we've written lyrically, as far as just telling the story of redemption and the sort of love affair between God and humanity. And so it's been a full circle moment. And yeah, maybe there's a part of it, thanks to Drummer Boy, that we're sort of taking Christmas with us all year round.

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0: Copying God's Design. This is Ken Ham, an Aussie transplant with a passion for sharing the truth of God's Word. As we learned earlier this week, there's a growing number of people who think artificially intelligent machines are the next step in human evolution. Some think they might even replace us or rule over us. But AI isn't evolving, and it's not the next step in our supposed evolution. Artificial intelligence is an example of biomimicry. This is when humans copy God's superior designs in their technology. Now, by studying and trying to copy the way our brains learn and programming machines to learn the same way, we're simply copying God's amazing design. 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
2: In this bulletin, the opposition urging Labor to block the return of an ISIS fighter and a rise in breast cancer cases among young women. Good afternoon, I'm Jaden James. The opposition leader claims the Albanese government should not be rolling out the red carpet for anyone with links to ISIS. Australian-born doctor Tarek Kumley, who has been found alive in Iraq, is understood to be a part of a group of foreign fighters trying to return home. Angus Taylor is urging Labor to block any bid for his return.
3: They have many levers at their disposal. They can ensure that this person does not get a passport. They can use temporary exclusion orders. We have put legislation in front of the Parliament to prevent third parties from helping people like him, terrorists, back into the country.
2: Kumley was presumed by authorities to have been killed in the final 20. 20-

0: 2017 battle at Raqqa in Syria. The Australian Manufacturing Workers Union wants the Union Jack removed from the Australian flag. Ahead of Labor's national conference, the union claims it's a reminder of the old ruling class and colonial empire. Tracy Rockwell hands out Australian flags on Australia Day and says the flag belongs to the people.
1: If people want a new flag, let's put up the designs and let Australia vote. That's democracy. If Australians vote yes, I'll support it. If no, the debate is over. Really, the people own the flag.
0: Housing Minister Claire O'Neill says the issue is not the focus of the Labor conference. A Sydney-based international student is due to face court accusing of committing GST fraud. It's alleged the 28-year-old man lodged more than $5 million in tourist refund scheme claims for luxury watches at Sydney Airport. International travellers can claim a GST refund for imported goods as long as they aren't brought back into Australia. A new report shows breast cancer cases are on the rise among young Australian women. The latest Global Women's Health Index reveals breast cancer rates in females aged 20 to 39 have more than doubled since the 1980s. Aggie Cox from the Women's Health Index says the data is critical to improving health outcomes.
2: To turn insights into change, to drive cross-sector collaboration, and also to make sure that we measure the outcomes, not just the activities for women, and that we can improve women's lived experience.
0: The findings highlight a critical gap in early detection, as national screening invitations typically don't begin until age 50. Overseas, a legal battle over two statues outside a Boston public safety headquarters is shaping up as another major test of religious liberty in America that could be decided by the US Supreme Court. The city of Quincy planned to install 3-metre statues of St. Michael the Archangel and St. Florian, the patron saints of police officers and firefighters, but opponents have blocked it, arguing it crosses a constitutional line by advancing religion. The local mayor says the saints are also recognised as secular figures to honour, inspire and encourage first responders. Powerful flash floods have swept away at least 4 churches and associated schools in a remote region of northeastern India near the Chinese border. The churches lost other buildings as the floods devastated the state of Arunachal Pradesh. Amazingly, no deaths have been reported. In the NRL, Parramatta Eels half Mitchell Moses believes it was a no-brainer for the club to sign Jerome Luai for next year. The two will combine for just one season before Luai heads to the PNG Chiefs. Moses says you can't turn down a player with Luai's quality.
3: Anytime you can get a player of his calibre and get him to the team, every day of the week.
0: Elsewhere, the Bulldogs have named skipper Stephen Crichton to return in Saturday afternoon's battle with the Warriors at Acor Stadium. That's the latest Vision National News. I'm Jaden James.
4: Here are some life-giving words for you. We know that in all things, God works for good with those who love him, those whom he has called according to his purpose. Romans 8:28. Life-giving words for you from the Handbook of Living, the Bible.
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0: Lee had a high-profile, successful career, but something was missing. Then God spoke. I'm Tanya Harris of God Conversations. In a dream, Lee saw himself at the office. Written in the centre of the office whiteboard was his job title, and circling round it the other areas of his life: family, friends, God, and church. The latter were all written in non-permanent marker, but his job title was written in permanent ink. It couldn't be erased. Lee knew what God was saying. His job had become more important than anything else in his life. I love how the Holy Spirit framed it. When God speaks, it always sounds like Jesus, the one who said to seek his kingdom first and everything else would be added. Thankfully, Lee responded and saw his life turned around. The Spirit speaks to reorder our priorities and center the main things first. Like Lee, may we have the courage to follow. To join the journey to hearing the voice of God for yourself, subscribe to our devotional plan at godconversations.com.
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I think it's always good to be reminded of the promises of God. And in Psalm 119, God promises that his word would be a lamp unto our feet and a light unto our path. So no matter how dark or hard the season that you're currently walking through is, remember that God's word will always be a light to guide you through.

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0: 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Have you heard it said that breakfast is the most important meal of the day? 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

This is Hannah Gregory bringing you a Mothers Union Weekly Reflection. This week's scripture comes from Luke 22, verse 61. The Lord turned and looked straight at Peter. The name Peter means rock, the rock you can rely on. But when Peter is put to the test, he was weak. He had sworn to stay with Jesus, but now three times he disowns Jesus and refuses to stand by him. It must have been awful for Peter to know that Jesus, fully aware of Peter's sin, had turned to look at him. No wonder he went outside and wept. And yet, after the resurrection, Peter is forgiven and restored. It is not surprising that having been treated with such love, he becomes the one leading apostle and even gives up his life for the sake of the Lord. This is the power of repentance and forgiveness, blessed by the Spirit of God. I wonder, are you like Peter? For we are all forgiven and restored if we come to Jesus and ask. Let us pray. Almighty God, we thank you for the 150 years of Mothers Union, with over 4 million members in 84 countries worldwide. We especially give thanks for the vision of Mary Sumner in bringing women together who trust in you to support one another and strengthen marriage and Christian family life. Lord of all, we pray for us and our churches here in Bendigo. Help us to ask for the forgiveness when we've done wrong and to be a people who can forgive the sins of others. Help us to serve you in any way we can. In Jesus' name we pray. Amen.

0: 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Find out more about yours next on today's Creation Moment. And now, here's our Creation Moments host, Ian Taylor.
1: Whether you know it or not, you are the proud owner of the most complex arrangement of matter in the universe. I'm speaking of your brain. Even though it only weighs 3 pounds, the brain's structure is so complex that it defies all explanation except to admit that a higher intelligence created it. The average brain has 10 billion neurons and multiple billions of connections. It has been estimated that the brain is able to hold 1 million times more information than anyone could possibly learn in a lifetime. Well, if true, this suggests that man was smarter in the past or meant to live much longer. Thanks to the brain, you can listen to someone talk and begin to put your reply together for him, while your brain is also directing a number of other projects, like your heartbeat, breathing, and blood chemistry, without your conscious attention. Your brain, through its extended sensory system, allows your finger to feel a vibration of less than 8/1,000th of an inch, or see 10 million different colors. The brain is so marvelously complex that even scientists who deny the soul and believe that the material stuff is all that exists have admitted that the brain leads them to wonder if there is not more to reality. Some are now even willing to talk about a spiritual reality.
2: If you'd like to read more about creation science and biblical worldview issues, visit creationmoments.com for weekly blog posts, articles, and answers to frequently asked questions.
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3: In this bulletin, the Coalition unveils more policies, a betting agent fine, and more gold at the canoeing championships. With more, I'm Gareth Stafford. The Coalition has unveiled its policy platform to deal with cost of living and manage inflationary pressures on the economy. The party is promising to scrap the 2050 net zero target and undo the Albanese government's property tax changes if they win the next election. Speaking from Sydney, opposition leader Angus Taylor says prosperity is at the heart of the plan.
4: It is the only plan that a political party has launched that can get our country, our economy back to where it should be, to re-establish that compact that I grew up with and so many Australians grew up with, that if you aspired and if you strived, you could succeed, you could get ahead.
3: Former Prime Minister Scott Morrison introduced the net zero targets back in 2021. Final preparations are underway for next week's test of the new emergency alert system to be rolled out in Australia. State and territory representatives are meeting with federal counterparts to discuss any concerns ahead of the national test on Monday afternoon. Tabcorp has received a multi-million dollar fine for breaching spam and telemarketing laws. Between February 2024 and June last year, the company made 351 calls to VIP customers on the Do Not Call register. The ACMA's Samantha York says the breaches can cause harm.
5: For those customers who had, for instance, opted out of

0: receiving marketing telephone calls, they may be people who have a gambling problem and who are experiencing real psychological and financial harm and distress.
1: TAB also sent 217,000 non-compliant marketing emails and texts in 2025. Experts are warning people overestimate their ability to pick up scams as artificial intelligence gives fraudsters access to more sophisticated tools. Criminals using so-called Hey Mum scams are now able to replicate the voices of loved ones to make them seem more believable. Former Special Advisor to the Prime Minister on Cybersecurity, Alistair McGibbon, says if you aren't sure if a call is a trick, you should ask them something only a loved one would know.
2: Asking questions. If it's video, which increasingly criminals are doing, particularly in corporate settings, get the person on the video to do something like, hey, could you step back from the camera for a second and then come back to it? Because at that point, the AI will often get janky.
1: Anyone who receives a suspicious message should report it immediately. While 90% of the southern African nation of Namibia identifies as Christian, the reality is more complex. Assemblies of God missionaries Adam and Alicia Fogelman told Worldview many Namibians are Christian by cultural association and not by belief. The Fogelmans are partnering with Urban Tribes Church Planting Ministry to bring the gospel to the nation. That includes opening a coffee shop in the capital, Windhoek, where they can talk to customers about Jesus. The building will also have space for church services. Archaeologists have recently unearthed charred wooden beams from Solomon's Temple in Jerusalem, which was destroyed by the Babylonians more than 2,500 years ago. They showed evidence of fire damage from the temple's destruction. This week, Jews mourn the loss of both their temples. The sport at Australia has picked up another gold medal at the Canoe Slalom World Championships in Oklahoma. Jess and Naomi Fox combined with Kate Eckhart to win the women's kayak team's final. Naomi says they love competing in this team's format.
3: I think to share these moments and just to be so proud of what we've done and to have those moments in an individual sport where we can collectively push each other and celebrate together is so special.
1: The championships run until Saturday. That's the latest Vision National News. I'm Gareth Stafford.
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7: You know, when you're lying awake and you're worrying about those bills, the deadlines, or even tomorrow's problems, what it can do is steal your peace today. Jesus reminds us in the Bible in Matthew chapter 6 and verse 25 that life is more than what we own or control. It says, therefore I tell you, don't be anxious about your life, what you will eat or what you will drink, nor about your body, what you will put on. Is not life more than food? And the body more than clothing. Look, trusting God doesn't remove responsibility, but it replaces anxious striving with confident dependence on who He is.
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7: Alrighty, welcome to the daily. Happy Wednesday. We're halfway through the week. We've got a lot to cover off. We've got a little bit of sneak peek unreleased music to be able to get you across today. From Francesca Battistelli, The Comeback Is On, Carly Ann Taylor, a new collab with KB, and Danny Gokey, who's dropping a track later this week. We'll cover all of these off at the news desk. Also, your artist of the week, Brandon Heath. He celebrated a birthday yesterday. We're going to hear him talk about this song.
13: That's the best song I've ever written.
7: He's had a big catalogue of hits. So which one do you reckon he thinks is at the top of the tree? But next, I would argue that every single one of us in our lives want a little bit less stress, some better sleep, and maybe a little bit more energy. So how do we get it? Great question. I'm glad you asked. Dr. Jodie Richardson from the Well Hello Anxiety podcast is going to join us on the other side of this, and you'll get all the info that you need to know next at the Daily.

0: been having her on the daily. Dr. Jodie Richardson from the Well Hello Anxiety podcast. Welcome back, Jodes.
1: Hello. Hello.
0: Now, this is something that I'm sure every single one of us would say we want. That is less stress, better sleep, and a little bit more energy. Where do we start getting all these three ducks in a row?
1: Oh, gosh, it's so true. I think by understanding that it comes down to consistency, not effort. It's doing certain small things, starting small, and doing them consistently can pay really big dividends. Mm.
0: Now, you and I operate in this space fairly regularly in terms of looking after ourselves mentally and physically. But when we talk about just doing the right things for our well-being, for someone that might be new to this idea, what are we talking about?
1: Things like our nutrition, making sure that we are getting lots of nutrients, fresh food as much as possible, limit anything that's ultra-processed, lots of fruit and veg. You know, just taking care of our nutrition and eating well, moving every day, just finding something you love, just really protecting our sleep, Cam, and doing that consistency with our sleep time is really important and almost more important than the quantity of sleep that we get. Also, stress and recovery and connection with other people is really powerful for our well-being and our mental health.
0: I speak to a couple of people, and I'd love to get your thoughts on this, because they often talk about saying, well, I'm doing all the right things, and yet it's still absolutely knackered. I'm still exhausted. What else might be going on there?
1: Look, for a lot of people, it's just not taking time to rest and recover, and knowing that it is the antidote to stress, and it is what helps us to replenish and sort of recharge our battery, to use a cliche. But what happens is we're so busy and we've got so much to do that what we feel like is if we just keep going and we get more done, then we'll feel better, and I'm using quotation marks, whereas in fact, you know, it's not sustainable. And so knowing that we perform better, we're more productive, we'll get more done and better quality of output if we can just take time regularly to recover and feel guilty about it, take those breaks. Because otherwise, eventually, a lot of people are finding that they're so exhausted and burning out as well.
0: And one of the things that you talk about in this week's episode of the podcast that just dropped today is these five key rhythms. And we've touched on some of these already. Just to talk us through what these are and how they're helpful.
1: Jessica, my guest, talks about rhythms because she wants people to move away from rigid ideas about what they have to do to look after themselves. Mm. So about finding what works and being consistent. And so the rhythms that she addresses and we talk about are exactly those things I mentioned earlier: nutrition, exercise, sleep, stress and recovery, and connection. Just knowing that when we spend time with people we like and know and love, yeah, it's really cup filling and it's really good for us as well.
0: Dr. Jodie Richardson from the Well Hello Anxiety podcast. Thanks for giving us some incredible expertise again this week and lots to go away and think about. We'll talk to you next week on The Daily.
1: Thanks, Cam. See you then.
0: Go away and think about. We'll talk to you next week on The Daily.
1: Thanks, Cam. See you then.
0: Go away and think about. We'll talk to you next week on The Daily.
1: Thanks, Cam. See you then.
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0: Are you tuned into The Daily? It's Cam here with you. We were joined a moment ago by Dr. Jodie Richardson from the Well Hello Anxiety podcast. We were talking through some of the rhythms that you can implement in life to be able to just have a little bit less stress. Darren's jumped on the phone. You wanted to chip in on this one. This is a phenomenal story. You had a pretty transformational career change that led to a whole lot less stress in your life. Tell us what happened, Darren.
1: I was a private chef to basically the 1% for like the last 30 years. COVID happened, my daughter turned 10. It basically just, I just saw a shuffle and like my daughter touched me one day like, why are you going? Where are you going? I'm like, I'm going to work, darling. She goes, why? And so I just looked at her and went, I don't know. So I was earning 15,000 Australian a month, stopped. I work at a local cafe 3 days a week. I make 650 bucks.
0: Yeah.
1: Never been happier. We eat dinner. My daughter's, like, totally cruising. I felt that I dodged a bullet with that. Like, I felt there's so much emphasis to, like, keep churning, bigger cars, bigger houses, all the rest of it. No. Can't be happier. People I touch every day, I see a lot of people struggling during the day. I don't know. It's been a life changer, and it's been the best thing I've ever done.
0: That is unreal. And it shows that sometimes happiness isn't at the top of the corporate ladder making more money. But a brilliant story, mate. Thanks so much for sharing. All right, still to come on The Daily. We cover off the news about brand new music from Francesca Battistelli. It's happening. The comeback is on. First new tune in 5 years. We'll give you a sneak peek at it at the news desk. But first, we've got to log into the Daily Randomizer. We'll do that next at The Daily.

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2: Good afternoon. In stories making news. The opposition leader claims the Albanese government shouldn't be rolling out the red carpet for anyone with links to ISIS. Australian-born Dr. Tarek Kumla, who's been found alive in Iraq, is understood to be part of a foreign group of fighters trying to return home. A major biofuel operation has been handed another funding boost by the federal government. $32 million is being put forward for the developments in South Australia and Victoria, which will use forestry waste to create clean jet fuel. New research shows the cost of fleeing violent situations has risen by more than 70% over the last decade. Anglicare says stronger financial support, expanded housing options, and increased paid leave are needed to help victim survivors. And Australia has picked up another gold medal at the Canoe Slalom World Championships in Oklahoma. Jess and Naomi Fox combined with Kate Eckhart to win the women's kayak team finals. I'm Gareth Stafford, and those are the latest news and sport headlines.
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1: Next on The Daily, Francesca Battistelli, the comeback. It's almost on.
2: It's your life, what you gonna do? The world is watching you.
1: I'll give you a little sneak peek of the comeback single, which is set to drop in the next couple of weeks. But before we cover that off at the news desk, let's do this.
3: Like right now, I'm going to mix things up a little bit.
1: All right. At this point in the show every day, we log into the Daily Randomizer, which is our computer here in the studio. Based on the search data we enter in, it's going to select the next song for us to roll through on the show. It could be a big hit. It could be a deep cut. It could be anything in between. It's random. Anything could happen. Now, according to daysoftheyear.com, Wednesday the 22nd of July is Be a Good Teammate Day. I love this because when you're working on a team, having a group of excellent teammates, it can make or break the experience, can't it? The right people, it's so good, or it's so not. Now, this could be celebrated as a sports team, a group of co-workers, even your teammates at school, or a tight-knit family. Be a Good Teammate Day is a great time to be a part of a team or shout out a good one. So, as we roll into this one, I'll give a shout out to the team at the station here. Always doing a fabulous job. And let's see which song the randomizer wants us to roll into. It's always a good day for a bit of For King and Country. Yep, if we fall, we'll fall together. But when we rise, we'll do it together as well. That's the exact sentiment of this song. Love it. For King and Country, Tori Kelly, Kirk Franklin. This is Together at The Daily.

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1: Hey, tune into The Daily. All right, let's get over to the news desk because there's a bit going on today.
2: I like to get the daily news.
1: All right, Francesca Battistelli's gearing up for a big comeback. In an email update to fans earlier this year, she alluded to getting back in the game with some new music, and we're almost at that point. A new teaser online points to a release of something on Friday, August 7th, and here's a sneak peek.

Now, that's all that we get. The whispers on the inside suggest the song's called He Will, but we're still waiting for that to be officially confirmed. We'll know soon enough. Francesca Battistelli's first new song in over 5 years, out in just a couple of weeks on Friday, August 7th.

0: And all of a sudden, I found myself just sitting on my bed with my eyes open, staring into this presence. It was like, I am Jesus, and your life is not your own.
1: On the night that Naeem Fazel saw Jesus in a dream, he converted from Islam to Christ follower. Because Naeem grew up Muslim, he didn't know much about Jesus. Billy Graham often helped people understand who Jesus Christ is and that he is the only way to salvation.
2: Jesus Christ, the holiest person that ever lived, the Son of the living God, became sin because it was your sins poured out on him. And because of the cross, God offers forgiveness, justification, peace, joy, a new nature, and eternal life. God gave his Son, Jesus Christ, because he loved you.
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3: 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Look, I got a

0: Still to come on The Daily, Carly Ann Taylor. This song was huge. Why Should I Worry? It went top 10 here in Australia. In fact, she's gone top 10 in the US as well. She's followed it up with Heavenly Father. All right, she's just started teasing song number 3. It's a collab with KB called Lifeline. We'll give you a listen to this one at the news desk and, importantly, give you a little taste and we'll tell you when it's going to be coming out. As well as that, your artist of the week, Brandon Heath, he celebrated his birthday yesterday. We're going to hear him talk about this song.
1: That's the best song I've ever written.
0: All right. Which one do you reckon he might be referring to? There's quite a few big hits that we haven't yet gone in depth in so far yet this week. Plus, we're going to get you thinking, something to ponder with our daily thought. That's all on the way next hour at The Daily.
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we have ignored you. So busy doing your work that we forgot that this was for you. Arms wide to our homeless savior, but arms crossed to our homeless neighbor. On bended knee, unite us all, set us free.

0: Joshua shares what taking drugs did for his life.
1: Tore it apart bit by bit. Like, the drugs are smart. I thought I was smarter, and I can deal with losing this bit of money or losing that, or not paying rent this week or not eating this week. And slowly, bit by bit, the drugs are smarter, and they take, it took everything, from me. And not even possessions. Like, if you look deeper into that, it took emotions. I turned into this rageful, revengeful, not caring. Like, I was selling drugs to anyone and everyone and forcing them into my friends, because if they weren't taking drugs, I wasn't selling drugs. And if I wasn't selling drugs, I wasn't having money to be able to buy drugs.
0: What I see today is a guy who's got a fantastic job. You're getting married, right?
1: Yeah, I am. Yeah.
0: What has changed? Why has that happened?
1: I just found Jesus, man.
0: Really?
1: Yeah.
0: If you need help beating an addiction, call the Salvos on 13 Salvos.
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3: In this bulletin, investment in jet fuel creation. Two Victorian MPs go head-to-head and new work trends emerging. Good afternoon, I'm Gareth Stafford. The federal government is injecting $32 million into a project to turn forest waste into sustainable jet fuel. The project will process leftover sawdust and bark into methanol and low-carbon aviation fuel in Victoria and South Australia. Energy Minister Chris Bowen says producing cleaner fuels domestically will cut emissions while protecting Australia from supply shock. Senior Victorian Labor Minister Anthony Carbines has unleashed an extraordinary tirade against Labor's leadership, including Jacinta Allen, delivering a stinging rebuke at the Labor annual caucus retreat in Ballarat. The Herald Sun reports Mr. Carbines warned the party leadership was not doing enough to combat the public perception of corruption in the construction industry. The opposition's James Newbury seizing on the leak, saying it's another sign of growing unease amongst MPs about the Allen government's path to the November state election.
4: They know that the Premier has got it wrong in not cleaning up corruption in this state. She won't change. Over the last week, we've seen three cabinet ministers turn their back on the Premier.
3: The Victorian Premier has refused to call for a royal commission into the CFMEU corruption. Energy provider Origin is investigating a potential cybersecurity incident. A self-proclaimed hacker claims to have accessed the details of 2 million customers. In a statement to the ASX, Origin Energy says it doesn't believe credit card or bank details have been breached. Australian Federal Police and the Australian Cybersecurity Centre have been notified. A new work-from-home trend is shaking up the traditional 9-to-5. Known as micro-shifting, staff are opting for shorter burst-style work hours to balance their personal lives, with some even willing to take a pay cut. Employment expert Roxanne Calder says the move to flexible hours was bound to happen.
5: Micro-shifting, it was inevitable with hybrid working and working from home. So micro-shifting is basically where we split our workday to accommodate any of our home responsibilities or caring responsibilities.

0: Research by recruiter Robert Half found flexible work arrangements was Australia's employees' second highest priority for 2025. Norwegian footballer Erling Haaland has bought a 430-year-old Christian manuscript for $200,000. It was written by an Icelandic chieftain, poet and historian who was a devout Christian and documents the spread of Christianity amongst the Vikings of Norway. Haaland and his family have donated the manuscript to the public library in their hometown, so residents can learn more about Norway's thousand years of Christianity. A veteran American TV weather presenter was warning of flash floods when he suddenly started praying for drivers on a local highway as the storm was bearing down on them. Meteorologist Bill Taylor, who called on the Lord to protect them, has been with the San Antonio station for 30 years. Many viewers wrote in and thanked him for his prayers. To sport, and in the AFL, GWS veteran Stephen Cornelio is hoping to sign a contract extension and finish his career as a one-club player. Cornelio is out of contract at the end of this season, with the 32-year-old nearing the end of his landmark seven-year, $7 million extension he signed in 2019. Cornelio says he's yet to speak to the club about a new contract.
1: Best I've felt mentally and physically with my body for, you know, a number of years now. And, yeah, I have missed playing footy. Last year I just couldn't get any continuity, didn't play much at all. And so, yeah, I've really missed being able to, you know, rock into a game and feeling myself. And so, yeah, I certainly want to keep playing. I hope the club does too.
0: Cornelio is one of the last inaugural Giants, having been with the club since their inception in 2012. That's the latest Vision National News. I'm Gareth Stafford.

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4: You know, when you're lying awake and you're worrying about those bills, the deadlines, or even tomorrow's problems, what it can do is steal your peace today. Jesus reminds us in the Bible in Matthew chapter 6 and verse 25 that life is more than what we own or control. It says, "Therefore I tell you, don't be anxious about your life, what you will eat or what you will drink, nor about your body, what you will put on. Is not life more than food, and the body more than clothing?" 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
5: 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We used to do Zoom dinner dates.
6: 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Definitely worth it.
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4: All right, hey, welcome to the show. You are tuned into The Daily. We've got 1 hour behind us. Still a big couple still to come. Your artist of the week, Brandon Heath, talks about this song.
13: That's the best song I've ever written.
4: A best song he's ever written. He's written a few. So which one do you think tops his list? We'll get a little bit more info on that very soon. Also, at the news desk, some unreleased music is doing the rounds online, but the legal kind, the good stuff, because these are little teasers that artists are dropping about what's coming up soon. Carly Ann Taylor and Danny Gokey both alluding to brand new stuff dropping soon. We'll give you a little taste of both of these songs at the news desk real soon. But hey, next, we're going to get you thinking with our daily thought, something to ponder. We live in a world, I believe, that is craving authenticity more than ever, because so much just seems fake. I mean, there's AI content everywhere on social media. So what do we do about all this? I've got a suggestion. We'll cover it off next at The Daily.
14: In the

0: of me.
1: Hey, tune into The Daily. It's Cam here. Let's get you thinking. Time now for our daily thought. Let's do it.
2: It's something to think about.
3: Wow, I never thought of it like that.
1: All right, so for the next couple of minutes, we're going to explore this idea. And you can so often just flick around on social media. And I don't know about you, but you can get so easily frustrated with how fake it is. And fake has become so normal that people get offended by honesty. This is what we want to talk about today. I mean, at first, it kind of sounds a little bit cynical, doesn't it? Is the world really that fake? Well, for some, maybe not. But the more I think about it, the more I notice how often we're encouraged to smooth over the truth. We say, I'm fine, when you're exhausted. You compliment things we don't actually like. You avoid the difficult conversation because keeping the peace feels easier than risking conflict. And then someone comes along and speaks honestly. Not cruelly, just honestly. And suddenly it feels uncomfortable. Why is that? Is it because honesty is offensive? Or because it exposes something we'd rather not face? Maybe we're just so used to carefully managed versions of ourselves that genuine words feel maybe too sharp. Now, of course, honesty can be used as that excuse to be harsh, and that's not what this statement is celebrating. Real honesty should come with humility and kindness, but even gentle truth has a way of challenging people. It asks us to let go of appearances and deal with reality. I also have to wonder if I'm part of the problem. Do I prefer hearing what makes me comfortable instead of what helps me grow? Do I filter myself so much that people never really know me? It's a lot to take in. But perhaps the goal isn't to say everything we think. It's to create relationships where truth is safe, where kindness is normal, and authenticity isn't mistaken for an attack. And that's what I would love to see us working towards. So remember, fake has become pretty normal these days that people get offended by honesty. So what are we going to do about it? That's something to think about. It's our daily thought.
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0: Still ahead on The Daily, we got the brand new song from Carly Ann Taylor called Lifeline in a couple of weeks. I'll give you a little sneak peek teaser. But before we do, we got another look at your Artist of the Week, Brandon Heath. He celebrated his birthday yesterday, and we've cherry-picked five of his biggest tracks to be able to dive into. When he last joined us on the show, he was talking about his music and music in general providing an incredible tool for connection.
1: Music is a way to interpret the world that we see as artists. And, you know, when somebody finds a song that says their story that they were never able to put words to, I mean, what a gift that I get to do this for a living. I think of all my friends that are musicians that we all have very real lives. And I got to tell you, these songs come from a very real place, and I think that's why they connect.
0: Next, Brandon talks about this song.
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2: Good afternoon. In stories making news, One Nation MP Barnaby Joyce insists the federal government has the power to block a Perth-born ISIS member from returning to Australia. Tarek Kamla, who fled to Syria to join the Islamic State, has been found alive in an Iraqi prison. The former paediatrician is one of 13 men seeking to be released and returned home. The Australian Manufacturing Workers Union wants the Union Jack removed from the Australian flag. Ahead of Labor's national conference, the union argues it's a reminder of the old ruling class and colonial empire. Tabcorp has received a multi-million-dollar fine for breaching spam and telemarketing laws. Between February 2024 and June last year, the company made 351 calls to VIP customers on the Do Not Call register. And in sport, the Water Polo World Cup finals get underway tonight. Our Australian side, the Stingers, out to make a splash in their opening game against Italy. I'm Gareth Stafford, and those are the latest news and sport headlines.
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0: Next on The Daily, brand new music from Carly Ann Taylor is not far off. Give you a sneak peek into a brand new song called Lifeline, which is due to drop next month. We'll cover that off at the news desk after we have another look at your artist of the week, Brandon Heath.
1: I wish you could see me now. I wish I could show you how I'm not who I was.
0: He celebrated his 48th birthday yesterday, and as our Artist of the Week, we're helping him celebrate by cherry-picking just five of his most listened-to songs, his most successful the whole way throughout his career. When he last joined us on the show, he explained that this song, I'm Not Who I Was, is the best song he's ever written.
2: That's the best song I've ever written. I'm always trying to top I'm Not Who I Was.
0: Why is that the benchmark?
2: Maybe the motivation of why I wrote it, which was only just to forgive somebody. I was not an artist at that point. I was not, you know, on the radio. And it does not have a chorus, so it kind of breaks songwriting rules. And I wrote it by myself.
0: The song first appeared in 2006, 20 years ago, on his album called Don't Get Comfortable. Here's your Artist of the Week, Brandon Heath. I'm Not Who I Was at The Daily.

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0: 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It's Cam here. 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
1: I like to get the daily news.
0: All right, so following the success of Why Should I Worry, and then the recently released Heavenly Father, Carly Ann Taylor is pointing towards her next single. It's going to be a brand new track called Lifeline. She says, I'm so excited to have KB on this song with me. Here's to the next chapter of how the greatest story ever told changed my life. Here's the little teaser that's just dropped online.

0: Have you ever had love like this?
1: Rick Anderson was your average college student with plans for a career in the tech industry. However, before he graduated, his plans changed.
2: For the first time in my life, I saw a real missions conference with real missionaries from all around the world. I was a computer science major, but I went and I switched to a missions major and computer science minor.
1: And since graduating from college years ago, Rick has been sharing the gospel of Jesus Christ in Peru. As a global evangelist, Billy Graham was a big supporter of missionaries.
3: Go and teach all nations, Jesus said. This is the need of the world at this hour. The gospel of Jesus Christ is the answer to the problems that man faces today.
1: That is the most important news you can share with anyone. 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

0: Still to come on The Daily, Danny Gokey's dropping new music this week. This is a new day. Everything bursting with hope. Coming alive. I'll tell you what the song is called, plus the 10 seconds of the song that I am allowed to play for you. That's just 10 seconds. Being very tight about this, but it's better than nothing ahead of its release later this week. That's coming up for you at the news desk. Plus, there's a couple of things that I'm pretty sure you, and definitely I, every single one of us, in fact, would definitely be up for. A little bit less stress, a little bit better sleep, and some more energy. Dr. Jodie Richardson from the Well Hello Anxiety podcast is going to be talking about what we need to do to be able to just introduce or improve in all three of those areas. And it's nothing massive, just a couple of small steps. We'll tell you what they are next hour at The Daily.
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4: In this bulletin, the government urged to block an Aussie from returning home, scammers using gift cards to target the vulnerable, and a student facing court. With more, I'm Gareth Stafford. One Nation MP Barnaby Joyce insists the federal government has the power to block a Perth-born ISIS member from returning to Australia. Tariq Kamla, who fled to Syria to join the Islamic State, has been found alive in an Iraqi prison. The former paediatrician is reportedly seeking to be released and returned home. Speaking on Channel 9, Mr. Joyce says the Albanese government must intervene.
5: We don't bring animals or their wives back to Australia. I mean, I don't know what they're doing, cooking casseroles for their hubby after a day out murdering people.
4: Kamla is one of 13 men linked to ISIS who are trying to return to Australia. Some energy experts warn Australia may be left considering fuel rationing within months as a second key shipping lane in the Middle East is disrupted. With the Strait of Hormuz still impeded, Iran-backed Houthi rebels in Yemen claim they'll blockade Saudi vessels in the Red Sea. The federal government says Australia has more fuel in its reserves now than it did at the start of the war. Consumer Protection is warning people about a surge in gift card scams. West Australians have lost more than $1 million in scams involving gift card payments this year, up 56% from 2025. The largest amount of losses are coming from romance scam victims who are being tricked into buying gift cards and providing the serial numbers to online love interests. In one case, a 70-year-old woman sent $77,000 worth of gift cards to a scammer posing as an overseas interest. A Sydney-based international student is due in court accused of committing millions of dollars in GST fraud. Dusty Fitzpatrick has the details.
6: Federal police will allege the 28-year-old man lodged more than $5 million in tourist refund scheme claims for luxury watches at Sydney Airport. International travellers can claim a GST refund for imported goods, provided they're not brought back into Australia. It's alleged the man edited bank documents and made repeated claims for items not eligible for the refund scheme. He was arrested following a search in Sydney's CBD, where police say they seized cash and luxury watches. The 28-year-old is due to face court today.
4: Dusty Fitzpatrick reporting. A legal battle over two statues outside of Boston Public Safety Headquarters is shaping up as another major test of religious liberty in America. It could be decided by the US Supreme Court. The city of Quincy planned to install 3-metre statues of St. Michael the Archangel and St. Florian, the patron saint of police officers and firefighters, but opponents have blocked it, arguing it crosses a constitutional line by advancing religion. The local mayor says the saints are also

0: recognised the secular figures to honour, inspire and encourage first responders. Archaeologists have recently unearthed charred wooden beams from Solomon's Temple in Jerusalem, which was destroyed by the Babylonians more than 2,500 years ago. They showed evidence of fire damage from the temple's destruction. This week, Jews mourn the loss of both their temples. To sport and in the AFL, Melbourne coach Stephen King says they'll fight tooth and nail to keep unrestricted free agent Tom Sparrow at the club. Essendon and Port Adelaide are both interested in the midfielder. King says Sparrow is a heart and soul player.
1: For me, he's the prototype of any midfielder a coach would want. An uncompromising, unconditional two-way runner that now you're starting to see him now really play on instinct and show the footy world what he can do with ball in hand. So he's almost the complete player.
0: Melbourne vice-captain Jack Viney has finally returned to training. He's yet to play this year after dealing with back and Achilles injuries. That's the latest Vision National News. I'm Gareth Stafford.
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6: You know, when you're lying awake and you're worrying about those bills, the deadlines, or even tomorrow's problems, what it can do is steal your peace today. Jesus reminds us in the Bible in Matthew chapter 6 and verse 25 that life is more than what we own or control. It says, "Therefore I tell you, don't be anxious about your life, what you will eat or what you will drink, nor about your body, what you will put on. Is not life more than food, and the body more than clothing?" 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
6: All right, hey, welcome to the show. You are tuned into The Daily. Big news to cover off before we wrap up. I'll give you what I'm allowed to, a little 10-second sneak peek at the new Danny Gokey song, which is set to drop on Friday. I'll tell you what it's called, and we can, well, just whet your appetite very soon. For our daily flashback, this is a ripper. We're heading back 25 years. You feel old yet? To the year 2001. We were at the peak of boy band popularity in Christian music as well, and it topped the charts this week. So we'll dig this one out of the archive to revisit. But next, hands up if you would want in life a little bit less stress, some better sleep, and maybe some more energy. Yep, I see that hand. Mine's up too. So what do we do to get it? Great question. Dr. Jody Richardson from the Well Hello Anxiety podcast is going to join us in just a moment. You'll get all the info you need. It's not anything big, just a series of small steps. We'll tell you what to do next at The Daily.

0: Hey, tune into The Daily. Happy Wednesday. All right, well, halfway through the week already. It means it's time to put our mental health onto the agenda once again. Our expert is back. Always love having her on The Daily, Dr. Jodie Richardson from the Well Hello Anxiety podcast. Welcome back, Jodes. Hello.
1: Hello.
0: Now, this is something that I'm sure every single one of us would say we want. That is less stress, better sleep, and a little bit more energy. Where do we start getting all these three ducks in a row?
1: Oh, gosh, it's so true. I think by understanding that it comes down to consistency, not effort. It's doing certain small things, starting small, and doing them consistently can pay really big dividends. Mm.
0: Now, you and I operate in this space fairly regularly in terms of looking after ourselves mentally and physically. But when we talk about just doing the right things for our well-being, for someone that might be new to this idea, what are we talking about?
1: Things like our nutrition, making sure that we are getting lots of nutrients, fresh food as much as possible, limit anything that's ultra-processed, lots of fruit and veg. You know, just taking care of our nutrition and eating well, moving every day, finding something you love, really protecting our sleep, Cam, and knowing that consistency with our sleep times is really important and almost more important than the quantity of sleep that we get. Also, stress and recovery and connection with other people is really powerful for our well-being and our mental health.
0: I speak to a couple of people, and I'd love to get your thoughts on this, because they often talk to me about saying, well, I'm doing all the right things, and yet I'm still absolutely knackered. I'm still exhausted. What else might be going on there?
1: Look, for a lot of people, it's just not taking the time to rest and recover, and knowing that it is the antidote to stress, and it is what helps us to replenish and sort of recharge our battery, to use a cliche. But what happens is we're so busy and we've got so much to do that what we feel like is if we just keep going and we get more done, then we'll feel better, and I'm using it quotation marks. Whereas, in fact, you know, it's not sustainable. And so knowing that we perform better, we're more productive, we'll get more done and better quality of output if we can just take time regularly to recover and not feel guilty about it. Take those breaks, because otherwise, eventually, a lot of people are finding that they're just so exhausted and burning out as well.
0: Now, one of the things that you talk about in this week's episode of the podcast that just dropped today is these five key rhythms. And we've touched on some of these already, but just talk us through what these are and how they're helpful.
1: Jessica, my guest, talks about rhythms because she wants people to move away from rigid ideas about what they have to do to look after themselves. Mm. So it's about finding what works and being consistent. And so the rhythms that she addresses and we talk about are exactly those things I mentioned earlier: nutrition, exercise, sleep, stress and recovery, and connection. Knowing that when we spend time with people we like and know and love, yeah, it's really cup-filling and it's really good for us as well.
0: Dr. Jodie Richardson from the Well Hello Anxiety podcast, thanks for giving us some incredible expertise again this week and lots to go away and think about. We'll talk to you next week on The Daily.
1: Thanks, Cam. See you then.
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0: Welcome on the Daily News from Danny Gokey. Is he's dropping a brand new song this week? It's only for a moment, so keep holding on. We'll give you all the details at the news desk after we have a little wander down memory lane. 25 years ago, can you believe, in 2001, it was a cracker for movies. We had Shrek taking home the very first Academy Award for Best Animated Feature. We had Ocean's 11. We had The Fast and the Furious, which kicked off the massive billion-dollar street racing franchise. And we were introduced to Monsters, Inc.
1: I'm watching you, Wazowski. Always watching.
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0: All that in 1 year, 25 years ago, a song that topped the charts this week on the 22nd of July was straight out of the boy band era. Yep, Christian music had it too. We're going to revisit this hidden gem next at the Daily.

0: You, our listeners, say, I love it when the artists talk about their song. So I thought I'd take that a bit further. I'm Alida Robinson, and each Wednesday morning, I'll be musically speaking about our artists, their lives, their music, new release albums, interviews with the artists, and much more. I'd love to have your company when I'm musically speaking after the 11 o'clock news each Wednesday, here on 105.1 Life FM, Bendigo's Positive Choice.
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2: Good afternoon. In stories making news, energy provider Origin is investigating a potential cybersecurity incident. A self-proclaimed hacker claims to have accessed the details of 2 million customers. In a statement to the ASX, Origin Energy says it doesn't believe credit card or bank details were breached. The number of healthcare workers needing to be hospitalised after being assaulted on the job has more than doubled in a decade. Data from the Australian Institute of Health and Welfare shows assault has jumped from fourth to the second leading cause of work-related injuries for health staff. A new work-from-home trend is shaking up the traditional 9-to-5. Known as micro-shifting, staff are opting for short, burst-style work hours to balance their personal lives, with some willing to take a pay cut for it. And in sport, Adelaide will be without key defender Mark Keane for tomorrow night's game against Collingwood. He's been ruled out with illness, with Nick Murray set to replace him. I'm Gareth Stafford, and those are the latest news and sport headlines.
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4: Next on The Daily, I'll tell you about the new song Danny Gokey's dropping at the end of the week. All right, we'll cover that off at the news desk after we hit rewind.
5: Are you telling me you built a time machine?
4: All right, I'm struggling to wrap my head around this idea that a quarter of a century ago, 25 years, my gosh, it was 2001. The song that we're about to play topped the Christian chart here in Australia this week, 25 years ago. It was when boy band era was in full swing. In fact, you might say it was even at its explosive peak. The bubblegum pop and R&B-infused vocal harmony groups, they were driven by massive teen appeal, a synchronized choreography and heavy MTV rotation. There were a number of superstar boy bands that rolled around. But the bubble didn't last long. It burst probably a couple of years later. In 2003, the decline has been put down to mainly audiences maturing. Several groups embarked on solo projects, thinking about Justin Timberlake out of NSYNC and many, many more. And there was a lot going on, and maybe the shine just continued to wear off. They are still, there's a couple of them around, but nowhere near as crazy big as the boy band era was 25 years ago. Christian music had its fair share as well. True Vibe was the group that topped the charts this week with this little number. This is Now and Forever. Your daily

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0: You tune into The Daily. It's Cam here. We are just about ready to wrap things up, but hey, this is big news.
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0: Danny Gokey is releasing a new song this week.
2: This is a new day. Everything first day with home. Coming alive.
0: It's already been a year since Danny was here in Australia. Pretty much exactly, actually. He was here through the month of July in 2025. But he's confirmed the whispers that we'd heard with a new teaser that's dropped online for a brand new song called Jesus Over Everything. We just get 10 seconds of it. Here's a little taste. Yeah, I mean, it gives us enough without really giving us anything, but thankfully we've only got 2 days to wait. Brand new music from Danny Gokey out this Friday called Jesus Over Everything.

0: On the night you're falling all to pieces, you can bring your lonely heart to Jesus. What if I told you that I believe it?
1: Oh God, we don't understand it all, but we believe you are the great and the mighty God.
2: Billy Graham.
1: God, I believe, I trust in you, even if I don't understand it.
2: Trusting in God when you don't understand isn't easy. Author Robert Beeson faced that reality when his wife left him.
3: Within the next 2 minutes or so, my girls were going to be running downstairs wondering where mommy is. And I had to be able to walk them through what has just happened. And that was overwhelming to me.
2: To get his family through the hard times that followed, Robert relied on his faith in Jesus Christ. In the difficulties of raising three young girls on his own, Robert learned this.
3: We don't have to fix everything. We don't have to have the answers, but we do need to know and remember that God is always with us, no matter how dark the valley.
2: If you're in a dark valley in your life, God can help. Go to findpeacewithgod.net. We're the Billy Graham Evangelistic Association.
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0: We're going to be joined by Carly Ann Taylor. She's going to jump on the show to talk about her brand new song called Heavenly Father. I'm looking forward as well to the new song Lifeline. We covered this off at the news desk earlier on in the show. Lots to catch up on with Carly Ann Taylor. She's going to join us from the States tomorrow on The Daily. Another look at your artist of the week, Brandon Heath, will get his deep dive into another one of his iconic songs. It's going to be a big one tomorrow on The Daily.
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5: In this bulletin, emergency alert going ahead despite concerns. Nurses fear for their safety. And France implementing a social media ban for teenagers. With more, I'm Gareth Stafford. Final preparations are underway for next week's test of the new emergency alert system to be rolled out in Australia. State and territory representatives are meeting with federal counterparts to discuss any concerns ahead of the national test on Monday afternoon. Federal Emergency Management Minister Christy McBain says the old text alerts will continue this summer.
6: So there is no one silver bullet in emergency management. This is another tool in the toolkit, and it's incredibly important that people continue to listen to the advice of emergency services.
5: The alert will ring at 2 p.m. Australian Eastern Standard Time. The number of healthcare workers needing to be hospitalised after being assaulted on the job has more than doubled in a decade. Data from the Australian Institute of Health and Welfare shows assault has jumped from fourth to the second leading cause of work-related injuries for health staff. The Nursing and Midwifery Federation's Annie Butler says the sector is desperate for widespread reforms.
7: We need nationally consistent action. We need all governments to participate. We don't need just posters on the wall. We need proper systems. We need resources. And most of all, we need appropriate staffing.
5: In 2024 and 2025, there were 126 assault-related hospitalisations. France has become the first European state to ban children aged under 15 from accessing social media. The new law, which will require platforms to implement age verification systems, was overwhelmingly approved by Parliament. The BBC's Hugh Schofield reports.
8: This was a pledge made by President Macron, a major piece of social legislation to mark the end of his 10 years in office. The measure was approved by a solid majority in the National Assembly, though many on the left voted against. In practice, it means that everyone in the country who uses social media will be required to show that they are above 15 years of age. Skeptics question the scheme's viability, but the government insists the online tools to put the age checks in place are effective and safe.
5: That report courtesy of the BBC. The Australian Christian Lobby has welcomed the Victorian Coalition's commitment to review the state's educational curriculum. It hopes that means following the One Nation lead and vowing to scrap the Respectful Relationship program, which has promoted LGBT ideology. ACL State Director Jasmine Ewan told Vision Radio it's a positive sign ahead of the November election.
9: The Liberal National Party has just announced that there is going to have a policy that is going to review the Victorian curriculum with the intention of decluttering the curriculum, because there are so many non-academic programs that is just taking all the attention of students away from what they are supposed to learn.
5: The ACL called for a renewed focus on academic excellence, literacy and numeracy. To sport, and the most successful New South Wales Origin coach of all time is endorsing Andrew Johns for the top job. With Laurie Daly tipped to walk away after winning this year's series, the search is underway for a replacement. Speaking on his Six Tackles with Gus podcast, Phil Gould says Joey should take the reins for his own sake.
10: Could he do it? Yes, he could. Should he do it? Well, he probably should, because what's going to happen is he's going to get to 60, 70 years of age and probably regret that he didn't.
5: While Daly has not officially resigned,

0: The decision on the next coach is expected within a few weeks. And in the AFL, Adelaide will be without key defender Mark Keane for tomorrow night's game against Collingwood. Keane has been ruled out due to illness, with Nick Murray set to replace him. That's the latest Vision National News. I'm Gareth Stafford.
1: Here are some life-giving words for you. 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Colossians 3:21. Life-giving words for you. From the Handbook of Living, the Bible.
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0: Imagine that today someone came along and offered you boundless riches. Now just think about that for a minute. Boundless. That means without boundary or limits. Not just $2 billion or pounds or whatever your currency is. Not just 10 or 100 billion, but riches without limit. How would that change your life? Hi, I'm Bernie Diamond from ChristianityWorks.com. Most of us work really hard to try and get ahead. And most of us feel that there's never quite enough. It's not that we want a lot more, just an extra 10% would do it. That would take the pressure off. But I wonder whether we're not completely missing the point. Paul the Apostle wrote to his friends in Ephesus that the reason he is out there doing what he's doing was in order to bring the Gentiles, that's you and me, the news of the boundless riches of Christ. I just wonder whether we're not missing the point.
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5: Hey guys, this is Kane. And here's the story behind the song, Rise Up. Rise Up came to us when we were honestly kind of defeated. All we'd ever wanted to do was make music, and even though we were working hard at it, it felt like we were getting nowhere, you know? Like we were just circling year after year. But it was in that moment that God gave us Rise Up. See, the power in this song comes from realizing where our power truly comes from. When God promises us something, He will bring it to pass. But He's asking us to take the first step. Rise Up is a challenge to ourselves, not to stay buried, but instead to respond to His promise, to hope in what we can't see. So we pray that when you hear the song, Rise Up, it sounds like the voice of Jesus calling you out of your circumstances and into life with Him.

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0: The biblical record speaks of a global flood in Noah's day. If that's true, and it is, we would expect to find layer after layer of water-laying sediment. We would expect millions of animals to have drowned and been covered in the soft mud, and we would expect many of those animals to have been preserved as fossils. We might expect that some of the organic material buried in between layers would create organic coal and oil deposits. We would expect to see massive mountain ranges pushed up as the still pliable layers were shifting. We would expect to find indications of past volcanic activity throughout large areas. There are tons of predictions we can make based on the biblical account of the flood, and what we would expect is exactly what we find. I'm David Reeves. Truly, the heavens declare the glory of God.
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3: In this bulletin, former Domino's workers set for back pay, an AI platform guilty of hacking, and women not taking care of their own health. With more, I'm Gareth Stafford. One Nation leader Pauline Hanson is rejecting the government's claim it's not providing assistance to an Australian doctor with links to ISIS. Tarek Kumla was thought to be dead, but is reportedly alive in an Iraqi prison and looking to return to Australia along with 12 other Australian men. The federal government says it won't provide any help to the group, but has acknowledged it can be difficult to block a citizen's return due to constitutional limitations. Senator Hanson says she doesn't believe that.
4: I don't trust them. I don't believe them. They're a bunch of liars. And as far as I'm concerned, he should rot over there. I don't want these people back in this country.
3: The Australian Embassy in Iraq is understood to be following Kamala's case. Thousands of past and present Domino's workers could be in line for significant back pay after a federal court victory. A judge has found the pizza giant misled franchisees into underpaying staff under outdated agreements rather than the correct fast food award. The class action covers employees who worked at Domino's stores between 2013 and 2018. OpenAI has disclosed that its advanced artificial intelligence models independently hacked another tech company to steal information when they needed to pass an internal evaluation. The AI agents managed to break out of a restricted testing environment to carry out a cyber attack. BBC's James Reid reports.
5: OpenAI says the incident happened during an internal test of the cyber capabilities of its latest artificial intelligence models. The AIs exploited vulnerabilities to escape isolation. They then hacked another company, Hugging Face, to obtain the test solutions from its database. OpenAI said it was now implementing strict controls and working with Hugging Face to investigate and patch vulnerabilities. The incident will fuel global anxieties about the cyber attack capabilities of frontier AI models.
3: That report courtesy of the BBC. A new report shows female health is declining across a number of key measures, driven by a rise in skipped medical care. The latest Women's Health Index reveals just one in four women and girls have had a preventative cancer screening in the last year. Aggie Cox from the Women's Health Index says more needs to be done to address the issue.
6: Health screening gaps persist amongst Australian women. Although the numbers are moving in the right direction for individual tests, many women still remain unscreened for major health risks.
3: Researchers blame rising living costs, high stress, and systemic healthcare barriers for the downturn. The Christian-based Human Rights Law Alliance runs training courses for Christian law students from around Australia to prepare them for the challenges of practicing in a secular legal world. Principal John Steenhoff told Vision Radio they come from all denominations.
7: This is one of our foremost ministries. When law students go through law school, the content that they get from their law degree is hostile to Christianity. So what we do every year is we bring 25 law students to Canberra and we bring in judges and barristers and theologians to give them a grounding in how they can take a kingdom-focused approach to the practice of law.
3: Mr. Steenhoff said the students are excited about what they learn at this legal academy. He's also delighted with the calibre of the future Christian lawyers. To sport, and former Socceroos captain Paul Wade has been diagnosed with probable CTE, most likely from repeated head knocks. A specialist has told the 64-year-old the brain disease is terminal. Wade wants Australia to follow England's lead and ban deliberate heading of the ball for children under the age of 12. That's the latest Vision National News. I'm Gareth Stafford.
0: Here are some life-giving words for you. Respect your father and your mother, so all may go well for you. Ephesians 6, 2. Life-giving words for you from the Handbook of Living, the Bible.

0: Ruth Jo Simon's life has been full of twists and turns.
1: It was a million miles away from this incredibly adventurous life overseas we thought we were going to be a part of.
0: However, as a mother to six boys and the founder of a Christ-centered art company, Ruth has discovered the joy of trusting God in every situation.
1: God doesn't waste anything. Be faithful right where you are and let God write your story.
0: But how do you do that? Billy Graham explains.
2: We're to surrender all to Him. Have you ever surrendered yourself unconditionally to Jesus Christ? Have you given Him your mind, your body, your heart, your will? God has a plan for your future if you'll surrender to Him.
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3: A classic in changing tale arrives on stage in Bendigo this winter. 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
5: Hey, I want to sing a song for you right now that's pretty much my autobiography. I grew up a good preacher's kid, and over time I've developed this skill, this unwanted skill. It served me well in my life, but it's no way to live my life. It's the ability to be a pretender. Even at a young age, I knew what people expected of me, and I felt that pressure to be perfect. And so I knew how to put a smile on. I knew how to quote the right scriptures and raise my hand during the worship service so that mom and dad and the congregation would look at me and think, all right, he's on the right path. He's setting the example. He's a good Christian. But did you know that it's possible to look the part and not necessarily be living the part? I wonder if you know exactly what I'm talking about. Fast forward, I grew up and became a Christian singer, doing nice Christian concerts and nice Christian churches for nice Christian people. And I wonder how many out there in the crowd every night feel that same pressure that I feel. The pressure to highlight the good stuff about us and hide the rest of it away. That's what shame does, you know. That's what Satan does. But the last thing this hurting world needs to see is a Christian pretending to be perfect. What they need to see is people like you and me leading the way with our brokenness, saying, hey, I'm far from perfect, but let me tell you about a perfect God who loves me just as I am and who's making me more like Him every single day. That's what grace does. Grace lifts that pressure of perfection off of our shoulders and tells us that we're free now. We're free to let the truth be told.

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2: Welcome to Those Who Have Gone Before, a series that explores the lives of great Christians from our past. Here's your host, George Halima.
3: Jonathan Edwards spent his entire life pursuing God's truth with obsessive discipline. It was his habit to rise early and never waste a moment of time. He loved to spend time in the outdoors to observe nature and to learn about God through it. He painstakingly recorded his observations. At one point, he carefully took one of his Bibles apart to interject a blank sheet of paper between every two of the Bible pages. He used these blank pages to record his notes and observations. In his quest for truth, he read books by the likes of Isaac Newton and John Locke, and during his life, he amassed a library of over 300 books. This was in a time when most households possessed only one book, the Bible. He also meticulously recorded what went on around him, including emotional responses of people during the Great Awakening, such as weeping, fainting, laughing, and screaming. In the years after leaving home, Jonathan would graduate from Yale, marry Sarah Pierpont, and take a teaching job at Yale. Jonathan became depressed, in part because he was sickly and because of the rowdy lifestyles of the young students. He was relieved to take an associate pastorate at his grandfather's church, which gave him a steady salary so that he could marry his heartthrob, Sarah Pierpont. Together, they would have 11 children, all of which lived, which was very unusual for those days. Throughout his life, Jonathan was in the habit of spending an hour each evening with his children, which no doubt was cause for the large number of great and scholarly persons in his ongoing lineage.
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0: Hello, this is David Evans from Heart and Soul, the music of the church throughout the ages. 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
4: You can take various aspects of his life, but we'll just take four: his birth, his human life, his death, and his resurrection. Concerning all of those, the scripture says it took place that the scripture might be fulfilled. Jesus could not in any way have more strongly endorsed the authority of scripture than that. Now, let's turn to the New Testament. What is the authority behind the New Testament? And you'll be surprised to learn it's the same as behind the Old Testament. Let's just look at two passages in which Jesus spoke to his disciples. In John chapter 14, verses 25 and 26, Jesus is taking leave of his disciples. He's preparing them for the fact that he's going to leave. And he says, "These things I have spoken to you while being present with you. But the Helper, the Holy Spirit," that's the title of the Holy Spirit, the Helper, sometimes he's called the Comforter, "the Holy Spirit, whom the Father will send in my name, he will teach you all things and bring to your remembrance all things that I said to you." So the authority behind the writings of the apostles is the authority of the Holy Spirit. And Jesus said he'll do two things. Whatever I didn't teach you, he will teach you. And whatever I said but you might have forgotten, he will bring to your remembrance. So the record of the Gospels does not depend on human memory. It depends on the truth of the Holy Spirit. And then again in John 16, verses 12 through 14, the same thing is brought out. Jesus says to his disciples, "I still have many things to say to you, but you cannot bear them now. However, when he, the Spirit of truth, has come," and let me point out that Jesus breaks the laws of grammar to emphasize that the Holy Spirit is not an it, but a he. I can't go into that because it's too complicated, but according to Greek grammar, he should have said it, and he didn't. He said he. In other words, please understand, the Holy Spirit is not just an it. He's a he. He's a person, and you need to relate to him as a person. "When he, the Spirit of truth, has come, he will guide you into all truth, for he will not speak from himself, but whatever he hears, he will speak, and he will tell you things to come." So again, Jesus says, whatever teaching you need that you have not yet received, it will come to you by the Holy Spirit. And then he says, "He will not speak of himself, for from himself, but whatever he hears, he will speak, and he will tell you things to come." And then the next verse, "He will glorify me, for he will take of what is mine and declare it to you." And let me point out to you, that's another extremely important mark of the Holy Spirit. He always glorifies Jesus. And if you ever are confronted by spiritual manifestations that do not glorify Jesus, that give glory to a man or to some other, in some other direction, you can be sure that it's not the Holy Spirit. Because the supreme ministry of the Holy Spirit is to reveal and to glorify Jesus. That's one good way of testing the spirits. The Bible says we are to test the spirits. And you can test if a thing is from the Holy Spirit. One sure test is it will glorify Jesus. If it doesn't, it may sound very good, may sound very spiritual, may be uttered in a loud, resounding voice, but it isn't from the Holy Spirit. Because he will not glorify anyone but Jesus. And the moment human personalities begin to take glory to themselves, the Holy Spirit says, sorry, but I have to leave. You can carry on, but I won't be here. And that's how many, many ministries have gone astray in living memory. My living memory, which extends a lot further than some of yours. I could not count the number of ministries that have ended in ruin because men took the glory which the Holy Spirit will only give to Jesus. And I want to tell you, I'm very, very conscious of that myself. I'm continually examining myself. Am I giving the glory to Jesus, or am I trying to persuade people that Derek Prince is someone important? Derek Prince is a sinner saved by the grace of God. Now, let's go on to a really interesting and important theme, which is the nature of God's word. This is very, very interesting. In Hebrews chapter 4 and verse 12, we get a kind of analysis of the nature of the word of God. For the word of God is living and powerful and sharper than any two-edged sword. You notice it's compared again to the sword, piercing even to the division of soul and spirit and of joints and marrow, and is a discerner of the thoughts and intents of the heart. So the word of God is not dead. It's not just black marks on white paper. It's not just sounds that come from a preacher's mouth. It's alive. It's living. And wherever it comes, it brings life. The word of God is alive and powerful. Thank God it is powerful. It's more powerful than all the lies with which Satan has filled the world. The word of God is the ultimate answer. And then it says, piercing even to the division of soul and spirit. This is very interesting. I must not get sidetracked on it. But the Bible reveals that man is a triune being, spirit, soul, and body. A triune being created in the likeness of a triune God, Father, Son, and Holy Spirit. But the only way we can learn to distinguish between the soul and the spirit is by the Word of God. It's the only instrument that's sharp enough to penetrate and separate what is soulish from what is spiritual. It's very important because if you study the New Testament, we don't have time to go there, you find that the soulish in many ways is in opposition to the spiritual. In 1 Corinthians chapter 2, Paul says, the soulish man does not receive the things of the Spirit of God, for they are spiritually discerned. So it's important that we learn to distinguish between what is spiritual and what is soulish. But only the Word of God can do that. It can also divide between the joints and a marrow. So the Scripture can penetrate where no surgeon's scalpel can penetrate, and where no psychiatrist's probing can penetrate. It's the only thing that takes us right into the very depths of human personality. And then it says, it's a discerner of the thoughts and intents of the heart. To discern means to analyze, to see into the very nature of something. And somebody said years ago when I was a young believer, and it's always stuck with me, remember, when you're reading your Bible, your Bible is also reading you. It's a two-way transaction. They were so vivid to me because I started to read the Bible simply as a professional philosopher, treating it as a work of God. But as I went on reading, and I found it very dreary, and only my determination that no book would ever defeat me kept me reading, I began to feel quite different about myself. I thought up to that time I already had the answer to everything. Philosophy could provide a solution to everything. But as I went on reading the Bible, I became less and less self-confident. I couldn't understand what was happening to me. I thought I was getting old before my time, although I wasn't even 25 at the time. I didn't realize while I was reading the Bible was reading me. And at the end, I felt like Belshazzar at his feast when the writing appeared on the wall. You've been weighed in the balances, found wanting. And my self-conceit, my pride, my arrogance, my intellectual assurance all began to wilt before the Scripture, and yet I didn't believe it at the time, but it was still doing its work. So bear that in mind. When you read your Bible is also reading you. Now, let's turn also to 1 Thessalonians for a moment, just for one further aspect of what the Bible will do. 1 Thessalonians chapter 2, verse 13. Paul is writing to the believers in Thessalonica, who had responded in a wonderful way to the message of the gospel. And he says, for this reason we also thank God without ceasing, because when you received the word of God which you heard from us, you welcomed it, not as the word of men, but as it is in truth the Word of God, which also effectively works in you who believe. You understand that what the Bible will do in you depends in part on how you receive it. If you receive it as the Word of man, it will not work its full work in you. But if you receive it as the Word of God, it works effectively in you. And when you read your Bible, take time from now and then to say to the Lord, I believe this is your word. I receive it as your word. Let it work in me everything you've sent it to do in every area of my being, spirit, soul, and body, because I believe it. And then we need to see a remarkable statement that Peter made in 2 Peter chapter 1, one of the most remarkable statements, I think, anywhere in Scripture. Just verses 3 and 4 of 2 Peter chapter 1. And it's in the middle of a sentence. The apostles wrote rather long sentences. I think Paul wrote the longest, but Peter came up with some pretty long ones too. And in English, we usually have to divide them up. So I'm not going to go back into the beginning of this sentence. I'm going to start in the middle. His divine power, that's God's divine power, has given to us all things that pertain to life and godliness through the knowledge of him who has called us to glory and virtue. That's an amazing statement. It says God's divine, omnipotent power has already given to us everything we're ever going to need.
3: You know, you really get a sense of Derek as the Bible scholar there at the end when he's talking about the length of sentences. I think Paul wrote the longest sentence. Maybe it was Peter. No, actually, you know, and what you see is that Derek has really invested his life in the Word, and that's why he had such discernment. We want the same for you. We want you to let the Word of Christ indwell you richly so you really can discern as Derek has been teaching us. Hey, that's all the time we have for now. For everyone at Derek Prince Ministries, I'm Stephen Mansfield. Join us again tomorrow as the legacy continues.
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2: In this bulletin, a cyber attack being investigated. Government criticised over tobacco statistics. And Australians spending the most time getting to work out of anywhere in the world. With more, I'm Gareth Stafford. The federal government says it won't provide assistance to any Australian members of Islamic State trying to return home. Paediatrician Tarek Kamla was previously thought to have been killed, but is now believed to be alive in an Iraqi jail. It's understood he's one of 13 Australian men hoping to be released and returned to Australia. An investigation has been launched into whether all of Origin Energy's customer details have been compromised. Jefferson Shaw reports.
3: A hacker is claiming to have the personal details of 2 million Origin Energy customers. In a statement, Origin says it's investigating a potential security incident, including whether their customers' data has been breached. However, the company doesn't believe customer credit cards or bank details have been compromised. Federal police and the country's cybersecurity centre have been notified. Following the announcement to the ASX, the energy provider's shares fell 2.5%.
2: Jefferson Shaw reporting. A former senior Border Force investigator has slammed the public smoking rates as blatant deception. Experts have criticised the statistics, with state-based surveys indicating higher rates due to the illegal trade. Rowan Pike has told the National Press Club the government must admit its mistakes and lower the tobacco excise.
4: Even that common sense solution may come too late to have the desired impact. But those of us who have fought crime all our lives would prefer to see the tobacco market properly regulated rather than handed to the criminals on a platter, which the government seems determined to do.
2: Government data last week claimed the number of daily smokers in Australia had fallen to 5.6%. New research has found Australians spend more time driving to and from work than anywhere else in the world. Jemima Clegg from drive.com.au says many commuters spend well over an hour in their car each day throughout the week.
5: At an hour and 49 minutes on average. This is self-reported, right? And, you know, it's probably a multitude of reasons. Partially, maybe there's not as much access to public transport. Maybe it's just that people do enjoy driving.
2: South African drivers spend the second longest drives on their way to work, while Ireland came in third. While 90% of the African nation of Namibia identifies as Christian, the reality is more complex. Assemblies of God missionaries Adam and Alicia Fogelman told Worldview many Namibians are Christian by cultural association, not by belief. The Fogelmans are partnering with Urban Tribes Church Planting Ministry to bring the gospel to the nation. That includes opening a coffee shop in the capital of Windhoek, where they can talk to customers about Jesus. The building will also have space for church services. Powerful flash floods have swept away at least four churches and associated schools in a remote region of northeastern India near the Chinese border. The church has lost other buildings as the floods devastated the state of Arunachal Pradesh. Amazingly, no deaths have been reported. To sport, and the heat is building ahead of Saturday's Queensland NRL Derby between the Broncos and the Cowboys. North Queensland coach Todd Payton striking the match last week, claiming everybody hates the Broncos. But Brisbane's Pat Carrigan happy to return serve, vowing to empty the tank as they fight to keep their season alive.
6: That hate word, eh? Good on you, Toddy. It's the Queensland rivalry. The fans, it means so much to them, and each and every game I've played against them, they've decided by small margins. So, well, we played around five or six this year, and Drinky kicked a field goal, and they scored in the 80th minute. So, they were prepared to go all the way with this sort of game.
2: The round starts tomorrow night with the Eels hosting the Panthers. And in the AFL, Melbourne vice-captain Jack Viney has returned to training in a huge boost for the club. Viney is yet to play this year after dealing with back and Achilles injuries. That's the latest Vision National News. I'm Gareth Stafford.
7: Have you ever looked at your circumstances and concluded that the timing is just all wrong? That the situation is too messy, too complicated, too far gone for anything good to come from it? Well, we've all been there. But what if the very moment that looks most impossible to you is precisely the moment God has been waiting for? Hi, I'm Clayton Bjellin, and today on Insight for Living, Chuck Swindoll begins a message that will challenge everything you think you know about the impossible situations. This is the final message in Chuck's 12-part series called How Great Is Our God?
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0: third gospel, named the Gospel by Luke, first chapter beginning at verse 26 through verse 38, we have one of the early accounts of that scene where Mary was informed of the plan of God for the bringing of his son, the Messiah. Luke 1:26. Now in the sixth month, the angel Gabriel was sent from God to a city in Galilee called Nazareth, to a virgin engaged to a man whose name was Joseph, of the descendants of David, and the virgin's name was Mary. And coming in, he said to her, "Greetings, favored one, the Lord is with you." She was very perplexed at this statement, kept pondering what kind of salutation this was. The angel said to her, "Do not be afraid, Mary, for you have found favor with God. And behold, you will conceive in your womb and bear a son, and you shall name him Jesus. He will be great, and will be called the Son of the Most High, and the Lord God will give him the throne of his father David, and he will reign over the house of Jacob forever, and his kingdom will have no end." Mary said to the angel, "How can this be, since I am a virgin?" The angel answered and said to her, "The Holy Spirit will come upon you, and the power of the Most High will overshadow you. And for that reason, the Holy Child shall be called the Son of God. And behold, even your relative Elizabeth has also conceived a son in her old age. And she who was called barren is now in her sixth month. For nothing will be impossible with God." And Mary said, "Behold, the bond slave of the Lord. May it be done to me according to your word." And the angel departed from her.
1: 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Chuck titled today's message, "The Spirit's Most Significant Mission."
0: The old college professor loved to ask each entering class the same question. "What would you recommend?" And then he spelled out the situation. A middle-aged man was rather ill-tempered and sometimes brutal. According to some reports, he drank too much. He had a hard time holding a job. And he was weak-willed. His wife, she was not well physically. Ultimately, she died of the disease that had plagued her for years, tuberculosis. Of the 8 children born to her, only 3 lived to adulthood. At this particular time and in that region of the world, death rate among children was high. Only 3 out of 5 made it to adulthood. They died of typhoid fever, diphtheria, smallpox, and the most dread of all diseases at the time, syphilis. The woman now discovers she is, again, pregnant. Chances are good she will not live through childbirth. All right, class, what would you recommend? Not surprisingly, the great majority, year after year, almost in unison and without hesitation, in one word announced abortion. And as they had a chance to explain it, the woman has no reason to give birth, to struggle through the birth and possibly die. "Congratulations," said the prof. "You have just killed Ludwig van Beethoven." On the 6th of December each year, music lovers the world over pause and recognize the enduring music of this genius, who in less than 60 years on this earth left us with music we love to hear to this day. Most of us had little, if any, awareness of the threatening situation that surrounded his birth. And by the way, his mother lived on, which is often the case. We celebrate the lives of great men and women, some of them having been borderline geniuses during their earthly life, having left great contributions to this earth, and seldom do we pause and think about that which surrounded the pregnancy of their mother and the early childhood of their lives. Travel from the 1770s back a number of centuries to another era and another time. A time when most women needed to think twice before they even gave thought to a new birth. Sherwood Wirt, now gone from us, leaves this in his legacy as he describes the times. The people were being heavily taxed and faced every prospect of sharp increases to cover the expanding military expenses. The threat of world domination by a cruel, ungodly, power-intoxicated band of terrorists was ever just below the threshold of consciousness. Moral deterioration had corrupted the upper levels of society and was moving rapidly into the broad base of the populace. Intense nationalistic feeling was clashing openly with new and sinister forms of imperialism. Conformity was the spirit of the age. Government handouts were being issued with increasing lavishness to keep the population from rising up and throwing out its leaders. Interest rates were spiraling upward in the midst of an inflated economy. External religious observances were considered a political asset. An abnormal emphasis was being placed on sports and athletic competitions. Racial tensions were at the breaking point. The one in charge of the nation was now approving the deaths of babies. In such a time and amid such a people, a child was born to a migrant couple who just signed up for a fresh round of taxation. It doesn't sound like the kind of setting into which you would want anyone to be born. And if given the opportunity to offer our recommendation, we would probably say, get out of the country at best, or don't even have that child at worst. But God's opinion, which is always greater than ours, stated so clearly in Galatians 4 and verse 4, when the fullness of time came, God sent forth his son. I like the way one of the paraphrases renders it. When the right time came, the time God decided on, he sent his son. It's easy to forget the kind of times into which Jesus was born. And what makes his birth all the more amazing is that it was, in God's estimation, the right moment. Though in the world's eyes, there would have been 100 reasons to choose another time, either before then or after the fact. But those prophecies waited to be fulfilled, and that is what was accomplished according to God's promise, just as he planned. Some dear friend of our family told Cynthia and me, even before we started having children, if you wait till you can afford them, you'll never have children. Wise words. If God were to wait until time was just right, there would never have been a son sent. But against all the odds and in spite of the threatening situation that even this young couple faced after the birth, God brought forth his son. And by the way, he had all of the arrangements put together before time ever began. I provided you in my outline today on the reverse side a chart I want you to look at. Sometimes it is difficult to track the original events when they are packed together and covered in various books of the Bible. So I've not only given you the event, but I've also given you the scriptures that you can track from one to the other. There are 10 of them, and they climax, of course, in Luke 2 with the birth of the baby in Bethlehem. The events began with the angel's visit with Zacharias. And then following that, Elizabeth, his wife, has the wonderful news that she will conceive in her old age. Following that, the angel visits with Mary to tell her of this miraculous conception that would soon happen. After that, Mary actually conceives. And then she has this visit with Joseph, which is implied in Matthew's account. Following that, Joseph's initial reaction, which imagination helps us understand, is full of all the struggles any one of us could identify with. And then there's Mary's trip to visit her relative Elizabeth, followed by Joseph's dream and his decision. Early on, he chose that he will simply divorce her, just put her away. In the dream, he realizes from the presence of the angel who visits with him that this is of God. Joseph and Mary are then married, and then shortly thereafter, they're on their way to Bethlehem, where she comes to term and has the child. Those events will help you put the pieces together as various times are mentioned during these next few days regarding our Savior's arrival. What we want to do today is focus on the third of those 10 events, and that would be the visit of Gabriel with Mary, the mother-to-be. And the account is in Luke chapter 1, and the main part we're considering is verses 26 to 38, which really identifies two people and focuses on them. One is an angel named Gabriel, and one is a young woman who is a virgin named Mary. Understand, men and women, that this is a first. This is a first. I know that every year we return to these scenes, and every time we return, if you're not careful, it's sort of a ho-hum. Here we go again with the same story. Though it's the same story, the events surrounding it and the thoughts related to it are all fresh, if you will allow your mind to ponder them. The angel we read in verse 26 is sent from God to a city in Galilee called Nazareth. But before that is mentioned, we're told it was in the sixth month. If a person is reading the gospel by Luke for the first time, there is only one question that individual would ask. The sixth month of what? The sixth month of the year? The sixth month, since he had already told Mary there would be a visit? No, neither of the two. This is the sixth month of Elizabeth's pregnancy. Her relative, up in years, has already been told and has had the thrill of her life to know that she would conceive. She conceives a child, and now the baby's been growing 6 months in her womb. It's in that sixth month the angel Gabriel comes to Mary. I'm sure Mary, the relative of Elizabeth, has had a great delight in thinking what fun it will be to hold that little baby in her arms. Little does Mary realize she'll have her own baby to hold in her arms in 9 months. She would never have anticipated it. But before we get there, look, this appears to be a sudden event. The angel Gabriel is sent from God to a city in Galilee. But it isn't sudden. In the council of divine decrees, before there was ever time on earth, before there was ever matter, before there was a sun, moon, or stars, the Godhead together planned salvation. And in the plan of salvation, it was ordained that this angel be sent on this particular day to this particular woman living in this particular place. The reason I overwork this is because we have no business thinking that because something happens suddenly on earth, that it's sort of a surprise to God. It's as though the heavens are going, wow, we didn't know that was going to happen. Look at this. As a matter of fact, nothing is a surprise to our God. Planning our salvation, knowing our need for the Savior, our God already has put together the plan that on this very day, at this particular time, this angel, the messenger angel, would leave the throne room of the Father and come to this earth. And we read he would come to the city in Galilee called Nazareth. The reason Luke writes it like that is because there were people reading it for the first time who would not know where Nazareth was. His gospel would spread across the whole known world, but who ever heard of Nazareth? It's a tiny place. And if you think Nazareth is small, Bethlehem is even smaller. I mean, to us, Bethlehem is, whoa, Bethlehem. And then you go there and you say, as you look at that, that's it? Is that all there is to Bethlehem? And Nazareth, just to tell him it's in Galilee. And if that's obscure, think of trying to find the woman there that he was. Oh, there was no trouble finding her. Remember, he's sent from God. And never forget, when something occurs in your life, it's been allowed by God. Don't look upon it as a coincidence. Don't think of it as just being in the right place at the right time. I spoke last week on unidentified inner promptings. I call them UIPs. Oh, you should read my emails this week. People have gotten UIPs all over the place. Some of them, I'm not sure they're UIPs, but that's okay. Others, they have genuinely been. One lady stood in tears this morning to tell me about an event that she said, you would not believe how this occurred. I said, I believe it. As a matter of fact, God planned it. Mary knows nothing of it. She's never read Luke 1. She's just living her life, doing whatever a young Jewish teenager would be doing. But never doubt it. The destination is determined. The person is selected. The situation is complicated. And the mission is humanly impossible. All four are true. Let me unpack them. First, the destination. The angel was to go to the city called, really we would call it a village, called Nazareth. Nazareth is where Mary lived. It's where Joseph lived. It's where they have been betrothed. Unlike today, in those days, in a Jewish marriage, there was the commitment to one another followed by the signing of a betrothal covenant, which lasted usually about a year. During that year, they were known as husband and wife. Though they didn't live together, they were not intimate with one another. They were seen as husband and wife, which explains why he is called her husband on occasion, though they've not actually been married. But the betrothal was a permanent engagement, could be broken only by divorce, or in the case of unfaithfulness, stoning. They are committed to one another in this betrothal, and the angel is to find her in the city of Nazareth, and he does so. So the person is selected. She is a virgin. Parthenos is the Greek term, one who has never been intimate with a man. Parthenos. It's used also by Matthew in his account. And here it's used in Luke. She is the virgin. Never knew a man. Now, the situation is complicated. Complicated. Why? Because the plan of God required depositing on this earth a sinless but very human individual. How do you get a child born without sin who comes from the womb of his mother or her mother? How do you do that? The possibilities get a little bit complicated. I took my time this week to think through what those possibilities were. Listen to them. First, God could have chosen a human mother and a human father and then put the baby there and have them have the child. The problem is you've got a sinful product. I know, everyone but your grandchild falls in the category, but trust me. Trust me, Every person born on this earth is a sinner, except Jesus. How do you do that? Can't come from just an average man and woman that's the result of intercourse and then the baby 9 months later is born. You'd have a sinful child. And through God's plan, all the way back to the fall of Adam, sin entered into the world and death by sin. So death passed upon all men and women. We are sinners by birth, by choice, and by nature. So we can't use even a good or godly man and woman together. So that won't work. Well, the second possibility is neither one. Just leave a divinely given gift on a doorstep. Mary finds the baby and claims him. The problem there, he's not truly human. Hasn't had a birth. So that won't work. The third possibility is to send a soul and spirit to live in a person already on earth. The problem is it would not be his own body, nor could it be said that he is truly human, but has in fact been brought into a life. So this leaves only the option, number four, the supernatural conception. The womb of Mary would be that earthly vehicle. However, the embryo would bypass the contamination with sin, since the tiny speck of life within Mary's womb would have been made possible, as we're going to read, by the Holy Spirit. The miracle is often called the virgin birth miracle. It's the virgin conception that is miraculous. The fact that a virgin could conceive is the miracle. The birth is very normal after the full 9 months have run their course. Never before, never since has this ever occurred. So now we come to this impossible situation, and I love it that it's impossible. I love it when God does the impossible. G. Campbell Morgan writes this: He was the God-man, not God indwelling a man, of such there have been many, not a man deified, of such there have been none, save in the myths of the pagan systems of thought, but God and man combining in one personality the two natures, a perpetual enigma and mystery baffling the possibility of explanation. Having read that, I'm now going to explain what baffles the possibility of explanation. Always makes me smile when I think about that. Like the statement, thanks be to God for his gift, too wonderful for words. And then I speak on it for 30 minutes to give you the words that are too wonderful for us to grasp. How do we really put it all together? How do we make sense out of what is absolutely impossible? You just keep reading the text. You keep reading the Holy Word of God. He comes to a virgin engaged to a man whose name was Joseph, of the descendants of David, and the virgin's name was Mary. Remember, she wasn't expecting it. It was an absolute sudden surprise to her. She looks up and she sees the visible manifestation of an angelic being. Coming in, he said to her, "Hail, favored one, the Lord is with you." We're not surprised to read that she was very perplexed, verse 29. She's not questioning it. In fact, she's not disagreeing with it. She's just puzzled by it. How could this be? I've never been intimate with Joseph. I do not know a man.
1: 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I'm Clayton Bjellin. 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
7: 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If this is you, business as usual is not the way to go. 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All the wisdom you need is in the Bible, our handbook for business. 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

Hope Darst, and you are listening to the story behind the song of If the Lord Builds the House. Last year, during kind of the pandemic and all the time that we had on our hands to reevaluate our lives, God kept bringing me back to a scripture in Genesis, a story that I'd heard so many times as a kid growing up, but a story that I think God wanted to retell in my own heart so that I could understand something for a moment in this time. And it's the story of the Tower of Babel. And the king basically says in Genesis 11, 1 through 9 to all the people, hey, let us go and build a tower for ourselves so that we can make our names great and bring glory to ourselves. And when I read the scripture over and over and over, I just continued to feel like God say, Hope, I have a lot of towers and not enough temples. Because the truth is you and I were meant to be living temples, to house the glory of God, the presence of God in everything that we do. And so there is a point for all of us, just like in that story, that maybe we have to reevaluate. Do we have a tower in our life? And does God need to tear it down? And you know, it's okay if he does, because the truth of the matter is when God tears down something, he always rebuilds something better. And as a woman of faith, as a woman who's committed to living my life to honor God, I wrote this song as a statement that says, you know what? If I'm allowing God to be the builder of my house, the builder of my heart and my mind, of my life, of my marriage, of my children, whatever it is that I'm doing, then I don't actually think anything can tear it down. Even if it gets weathered, even if it gets tried and it feels like it's falling apart, I do believe that what God builds, it cannot fall apart and it cannot be moved. And for me and my house, we're going to serve the Lord. So I hope this song encourages you and it reminds you that if God is the master builder of your life, then it will be built well in every season and nothing can tear it down. I've built the

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1: Fear and worry and stress and anxiety are out there in plain proportions. But there's one thing, just one thing, that can make a huge difference in this area of our lives. In fact, this one thing is the most important thing I know about banishing fear from our lives. Hi, I'm Bernie Diamond, and welcome again to A Different Perspective as we take another look at the fear in our lives. Isn't it amazing what a difference a comforting word can make from a friend? You know, when you're under pressure and stress and racing around, someone just gives you a call to say, I was thinking of you. How are you going? Or they see the pressure you're under and they say, have you ever thought of this? Or they just give you a different slant on things. And in an instant, a word from a friend can calm the spirit. It can set at rest the racing heart. It's like it's a word in time, just at the right time. Problem is, in this busy, hectic world that we live in, it seems to happen less and less these days, doesn't it? But fortunately, God hasn't stopped speaking. Fortunately, He has some words of wisdom and encouragement and comfort, and when He drops them into our hearts just at the right time, they have this incredibly calming, healing effect. Even for the most harrowed of souls, a word in time from God, that's what we're going to be taking a look at today. I want to share with you the most important thing that I know about banishing fear and worry from our lives. The most important thing. The most effective thing. And it comes from the last part of chapter 4 in the book of Philippians. It's what we've been looking at this week on the program. It's the Apostle Paul. He is on death row. He is writing to his friends in the church in Philippi. And in the process, he's sharing his experience and teaching us how to banish fear from our lives, from the most dire circumstances you or I could ever imagine. He's on death row. Here's what he says, Philippians chapter 4, verses 10 to 13. I rejoice in the Lord greatly that now at last you have revived your concern for me. Indeed, you were concerned for me, but you had no opportunity to show it. Not that I'm referring to being in need, for I have learned to be content with whatever I have. I know what it is to have little, and I know what it is to have plenty. In any and all circumstances, I have learned the secret of being well fed and of going hungry and of having plenty and of being in need. For I can do all things through Him who strengthens me. If Paul was an itinerant minister who travelled across much of the known world, and a good part of that time he spent in jail. And he's writing here to his friends in Philippi about his physical needs. Obviously, they've cared for him and provided for him and sent him money and resources when he's been in need. And he's been saying, thank you. That's a good thing. I love how much of God's word, you know, is about real practical things in people's lives. But even in this, he takes the opportunity to teach them something. And I believe that God today is taking this opportunity to teach us something. Here it is. For I have learned to be content with whatever I have. I know what it is to have a little. I know what it is to have plenty. In any and all circumstances, I have learned the secret of being well fed and of going hungry, of having plenty and of being in need. I can do all things through Him who strengthens me. Paul's saying, you know something, doesn't matter what circumstances I'm facing. How often do you and I think that our joy and our peace depend on our circumstances? Paul's saying, no, forget the circumstances. Doesn't matter what's going on in my life, good or bad, plenty or little, a full stomach or starving. I have learned practically in my own experience how this works. I have learned the secret of getting through any or all circumstances, and that secret is this. I can do all things through Him who strengthens me. Paul's saying, doesn't matter what the world throws at me, because God is the one who strengthens me. And when I'm hanging close with Him, when I'm relying on Him, He comes through. He does the things I can't do. He saves me. He encourages me. And Paul had been through this so many times. There were so many riots. So many people tried to hurt him. So many people criticized him and misunderstood him and rejected him when he was telling them about Jesus. Over and over and over and over and over again, he learned this truth in his life. I can do all things through him who strengthens me. And you know why this is so important? Because whenever I feel a sense of despair, I come back to this scripture. Whenever I feel overwhelmed or hurt or rejected or alone or distressed or afraid, I stop, I clear my mind, and I speak this passage of scripture. For I can do all things through him who strengthens me. This is the Word of God. And what I've discovered is that when I rest on the Word of God, I say this three times out loud, I use it as an offensive weapon against fear, against disappointment, against destructive thoughts. God gives me peace. In fact, I've made it a habit in my life. Every day I get up, I do the best I can. This may shock you. I get things wrong a lot of days, but I do my best. I pray, I rely on God, I honor him. And you know what? That means I'm one of his kids. And that means I can rely on him. And I have a number of scriptures. Some of them I've memorized. I don't find it easy to memorize them. Some of them I have on my mobile phone. One that I have memorized is Mark chapter 11, verses 22 to 24. Jesus answered them, "Have faith in God. Truly I tell you, if you say to this mountain, 'Be taken up and thrown into the sea,' and if you do not doubt in your heart, but believe that what you say will come to pass, it will be done for you. So I tell you, whatever you ask for in prayer, believe that you have received it, and it will be yours." I go to God's Word, these particular scriptures that speak powerfully to me and encourage me again and again and again and again. In the times when it's scary, in the times when I'm dejected and all I want to do is sit there and mope, I have disciplined myself to say, no, I am not going there, for I can do all things in Christ Jesus who strengthens me. And the more I do this, the more I find myself able to do all things that God calls me to do through him who strengthens me. It is absolutely the most important thing that I know about living a life that's free from fear and worry. When the company you work for is retrenching people, when you lose your job and think you might lose your house, when your wife or your husband's had an affair, and I know there's someone listening today who's been through that, when it feels like the sky is caving in, let me tell you this. Philippians 4:13 says that you can do all things through him who strengthens you. The most important thing I know about dealing with fear is to fill your mind and your heart with the Word of God, because it has a healing power. It builds your faith. It changes your outlook. It is the stuff of healing and transformation. Go grab some scripture verses that really speak powerfully to you. Put them on some cards or in your mobile phone or memorize them. Go to them again and again and again. And I tell you something, if you do this just for a week or two, you will learn what Paul learned through the school of hard knocks, that you can do all things through him who strengthens you. God does not want us to be afraid. God has not stopped speaking. His word is here for us to use, not to leave on a dusty shelf somewhere. Before I go, I'd just like to remind you that if you have a prayer need, we would absolutely love to pray for you, because the only sort of prayer that the Bible teaches about is the sort that has powerful results. Just let that sink in. The only sort of prayer the Bible teaches about is the sort that has powerful results. So if you'd like us to pray with you, in fact, if you'd like our whole prayer community to pray with you, stop by online at powerfulprayer.org to share your prayer request. It's completely confidential. Your name won't be displayed. And in fact, while you're there, perhaps you could pray for one or two others as well and leave them a word or two of encouragement. You can be such a mighty blessing to so many others by supporting them in prayer. God's word says that the prayer of the righteous is powerful and effective. So please allow us to pray for you and with you. And let's just see what God does, how he intervenes, how he chooses to bless you. That web address again is powerfulprayer.org. I'm Bernie Diamond, and I'll catch you again same time tomorrow with a different perspective.
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8: Romans 2 and verse 4. The goodness of God leads you to repentance. Today we look at three steps to spiritual restoration. Now Satan wants to convince you your failures are so bad that they disqualify you in God's eyes, that you're unworthy of his love and grace, and that you should avoid God altogether. Don't believe him. Here are three steps that lead to spiritual restoration. Number one, repent. Acknowledge your sin, renounce it, and trust in the shed blood of Jesus to forgive you. God loved you when you were a sinner, and he loves you no less as one of his redeemed children who's blown it. Secondly, restitution. When your actions have hurt someone, Jesus tells you what to do. In Matthew 5, verses 23 and 24, therefore, if you bring your gift to the altar, and there remember that your brother has something against you, leave your gift there before the altar and go your way. First be reconciled with your brother, then come and offer your gift. If you want to walk in God's blessing, follow his instructions. And thirdly, refocus. 2 Corinthians 3, verse 18, but we all, with unveiled face, beholding as in a mirror the glory of the Lord, are being transformed into the same image from glory to glory, just as by the Spirit of the Lord. When you focus on yourself and your failures, you're looking in the wrong mirror. When you focus on Christ and his unfailing love and grace towards you, you're looking in the right mirror. And you'll be changed into the image that you're focusing on. And blessedly, the change agent is not you, but the Holy Spirit who lives within you. He'll keep working in your life to make you more and more like Jesus. So take those three steps to spiritual restoration. That's the Word for Today.
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1: It's just another opportunity to understand dynamics. Okay, we have marriage scenario, and now we have another project scenario. How do we share respect, and how do we interact, and how do we engage in these types of new problems? So for us, it was really great because it allowed me to say, hey, you know, I do care about the paint color in this scenario because it's important to you, right? And that's how we should be in marriage. Things that are important to you should be important to me, and I shouldn't just poo-poo them and throw them to the side.
2: Well, that's Dino Patrone describing how marriage is a little like remodeling your home. And we're going to hear more about that comparison today on Focus on the Family with Jim Daly. I'm John Fuller, and thanks for joining us.
3: John, I don't think I've ever considered how to apply interior design techniques to my daily life, my marriage, my family. But I remember Gene and I, we were remodeling. I think it's the only big remodel we ever did.
2: Yeah, and with good reason, right? It's a big
3: yes.
2: deal.
3: But it was a lot more like the money pit than anything else. I mean, everything we touched broke, you know. And I'm looking forward to today's conversation because there is such an analogy between that remodel and what you're doing with your home and what you're doing in your spiritual life, your marriage, and everything else. I'm looking forward to it.
2: I am too. We have Ashley and Dino Patrone with us today. Dino is a software engineer, and Ashley is an interior designer. They have four children. And a podcast, and there's a website. There's a lot here that the Patrones do. The podcast and book are called Designed to Last, Our Journey of Building an Intentional Home, Growing in Faith, and Finding Joy in the In-Between.
3: Dino and Ashley, welcome to Focus on the Family.
4: Thank you so much for having us.
3: So, yeah, like interior design and focusing on your family, how do these things connect?
4: Yeah.
3: Other than a big fight.
4: I know.
5: Actually, that's exactly about how it started.
3: Is that right?
5: Yeah, that
3: means you're normal,
5: sure.
3: Actually.
4: Yeah, exactly.
5: Yeah, it was not natural at first in terms of Ash's skill set and how her and I function together.
3: Oh, describe her skill set before her eyes. Why don't we do that? This is marriage counseling. Yeah,
5: exactly.
3: Now.
5: I'll tell you all the things that you're good at.
4: Yeah, right? Okay. I'll just sit here.
3: Yeah, take it in.
5: No, so when we first got married, Ash obviously had an amazing skill set in creative design, and it was less a skill set, and it was more of a hunger and a desire to be into that space. And it was really cool because I did not know that was necessarily something that was going to be an active part of our marriage, but here we are. You know,
3: well, let's do this, Ashley. Let's go back a little bit and talk about how you guys met and what was going on and how this amazing couple took root.
4: So we actually were set up by our moms.
3: That's always a good first start.
4: they love it, and they love to tell that story to everybody.
3: They're very proud, I'm sure. It worked. For sure.
4: So, we're a four-year age gap, and when my family lived in Washington State, his family also lived in Washington State for a few years, and our moms and our parents became friends, best friends. And years later, they decided, hey, why don't we set Dino and Ashley up? Like, Dino doesn't have a girlfriend. I was actually dating somebody at the time for a few years, and it wasn't going very well. And so we're like, why not? Why not just let's drive out to Vegas, where his parents lived at the time, and let's see if we can set the kids up.
5: We were actually engaged 4 weeks after that first setup.
3: But you had known each other a long time.
5: Our parents had, but each other we had not.
3: Oh, okay.
4: Yeah, we knew each other's families.
3: Wow. So how long did you date before you were saying, hey, maybe this is a permanent thing?
5: Yeah.
4: No, so that weekend we hung out. I broke up with my boyfriend over the phone because I realized at that point, too, it wasn't just about Dino. It was about, okay, I was searching for something. I was looking for something, and I realized, whoa, I could find a believer, somebody that loves the Lord, and he's cute, and you know, like there's
3: who would have thunk it?
4: I know. Well, I didn't know it was possible, and I was just settling at the time, and I realized that. So after I broke up with my boyfriend, we just clicked.
3: You did describe this first 10 and a half months, I think, if I read that correctly in the book, as just about every day crying.
4: 10 and a half months of crying, yes. Well, this was the first time. So after we got married, it was 10 and a half months we lived in Las Vegas together. And it was the first time I had left family. And it was the ultimate leave and cleave, for sure. Yeah. So it was the best, probably one of the best things we've done.
5: Absolutely. Yeah, we highly recommend it.
3: How old, if you don't mind me asking, how old were you guys when you got married?
5: I was 24 and she was 20.
3: Okay.
5: So, yeah, we were still pretty young.
3: Well, that was, yeah, but that's a good time
4: in
3: life.
4: It was a great time.
3: Yeah. Dr. Al Mohler, who used to be

0: on the board here, Focus, talks about that very vehemently today, that we as Christian parents are expecting our children to wait a long time to get married, you know, finish school, college, etc. He's like, let them get married sooner.
1: Oh, yeah.
0: So that they're not tempted.
1: Absolutely.
0: That's not bad advice, actually.
1: No, we're 100% encouraging our kids to basically do exactly that. We'd love them to get married early if they can. Yeah.
0: Now, in your case, you start crying because you got married early, maybe.
2: Well,
0: but
2: what was
0: at the base of those tears? What was happening?
2: The base of the tears was I was alone for the first time. So the idea of getting married, it sounds amazing young. And I loved, you know, we loved each other. We had a good marriage. But we were young and still trying to figure each other out. So all of a sudden, Dino's playing video games all the time. And I didn't know in our couple months of dating or being engaged that he even liked video games. So there were surprises that came up with no family to run to. And we had to just figure out everything on our own. So it was just a little bit of a shock.
0: All right, Dino, we're going to get you in here. You're a software engineer, which means you probably like structure, solving problems, maybe her problems pretty much all day long. I get that same criticism, trust me. It's like, that's a natural thing for us men to do.
1: Indeed.
0: Oh, you're expressing a problem. Let me tell you how you can fix it. To which Gene's like, what? I need you to listen to me. So I'm learning slowly. But what was your headspace at that time as a new husband and whenever you got time, you're playing video games?
1: Yeah. So those early years, I was just very focused on myself. And I actually didn't see any of the major benefits or look into any of the major benefits of what fruit could I get out of our marriage. It was really, what is the closest dopamine kick that I could get right in front of my face? So discipline hadn't really incorporated itself into my life at that point yet. I was more concerned about what was a quick fix versus what things can I invest in long-term into my life to make it so that the longest part of my life is the most beneficial versus, the short-term.
0: You know, in some cases, let's talk guy to guy.
1: Yeah.
0: I think I was in front of the video craze. I didn't have that issue. But news, weather, and sports, it's the same thing, screen time.
1: Yeah.
0: You know, I can just get home exhausted and want to get lost in that. Speak to that space where a lot of guys, for whatever reason, the way we're wired, etc., tend to lean into that kind of passive thing where I can just play games or watch TV and not have to interact.
1: Yeah, I think that it really comes down to what's going to be the quickest thing that's going to make me feel good in the moment versus what's going to be the thing that's going to help me in the long run, you know?
0: Huh.
1: And
0: that's
1: one of the big things that we advocate for now in on our podcast is stop thinking about the short-term things that are me and think about the long-term things that are us, you know? Because the Bible constantly is talking about the two shall become one, and especially in these early years, it was heavily about me and not us. And I didn't care about the benefits of what we could get. I just cared about what I could get, you know?
0: Mm. How long was it before you guys said, maybe counseling might be helpful? How many months or years passed?
1: Yeah,
2: we did it right away. In that 10 and a half months, we went to a counselor, and I was like, we need help. And
0: that was good.
2: Yeah. We had no shame in that, and it was helpful just to be able to talk about it and have a third party listen. We went to a Christian counselor, and it was good.
1: Yeah, the two becoming one is a painful process.
2: Yeah.
1: It's, you know, there's a lot of stripping out, and you have to sacrifice.
2: Lots of growing and stretching.
1: Yeah. So the counselor was great to just initially help us figure out, hey, maybe you do need to let aspects of you be removed so that the two of you can.
0: And now that you had your marriage figured out, you thought, oh, let's have kids now.
2: Yeah.
0: We're
2: right,
0: good.
2: Right.
0: So you had kids pretty quick, too, right?
2: We did. Yeah. About 2 years in, we had our first son, Gabriel.
0: And then 16 months later?
2: Pregnant by surprise. So we had another boy, and they're 15 months apart. So
0: that's really cool.
2: Yeah.
0: You did have something that so many couples can connect with, which miscarriage with number three.
2: Yeah.
0: Just describe, how did that impact you? How did you get through that and keep moving?
2: Yeah. That was difficult because we didn't know that I could have a miscarriage. You know, I'm young, didn't really talk to a lot of people about being pregnant.
0: Well,
2: or having
0: you've had two successful
2: pregnancies. And I had two successful pregnancies. So I thought, I don't have miscarriages. So I was very sick, and we lost the baby at, 11 or 12 weeks?
0: Yeah.
2: And that was devastating, obviously. But it was also a time where my parents were lovely to us, and they took the two boys, and we were able to just have a couple of days for me to have the miscarriage at home and for us to just connect together and really just have peace with the Lord during that time. Yeah. It was a time for us to just count it all joy and just, I think the Lord really showed us that through that time.
3: Well, it was the first time in our marriage where we had been riding high.
2: Yeah.
3: Our whole marriage, we had been riding high. Everything's all aces. Every time we did anything, it was going great. You know, we were on this beautiful, slow, steady up. Things are going greater. And then this was the first big punch in the gut that we had received. And looking back on it, it was an amazing opportunity for Ash and I to bond and figure out how to navigate the hard things like that, you know?
0: Let me ask you this, because, you know, you have two broad responses to things that are tough in life. Mm-hmm. Either you get bitter and resentful, or you lean into it and say, okay, Lord, what is it I can learn from this?
3: Yeah.
0: It sounds like you guys did choose that. But it's not easy.
2: No.
0: And then I think the question is more, speak to the value of the valley.
2: Yeah.
0: I love that concept, that metaphor. Because mountaintop people are not very deep, in my opinion.
2: Yeah.
0: No, if all you've gone through is mountaintop experience, that's a great thing. It's a blessing. But I think they don't know themselves well, would be my observation.
3: No,
0: it's
3: absolutely.
0: Almost like when you go through a valley, you go through a trial. That's where the Lord shows up, and that's where you lean into Him.
3: Yeah.
0: But for that person listening or viewing right now.
3: Yeah, that was probably our first difficult time, but it was not the last.
2: Many.
3: Yeah.
2: That has been our 19 years of marriage, is that verse, is finding joy in the in-between and counting it all joy in those trials, because that has been our marriage. But the Lord has equipped Dino and I with this ability to be able to see Him and see what He's doing through it, use us too and the things that we're going through to show who He is and give Him glory. So yes, I know there is a depth in those valleys that you cannot get anywhere else.
0: Yeah.
2: And it is one of the greatest gifts. That's why our faith is so strong, is because we've seen what He's done through those valleys.
0: Yeah. I want to back that truck up a little bit, because it sounds like, have joy in all things. But you guys had to figure that out.
2: Yeah.
0: It wasn't like you had magic dust sprinkled over you. I mean, these are things as a Christian you mature into.
3: Yeah.
0: And I think in the book you talked a lot about your desire to change each other. Hey, there's a revelation.
2: Yeah.
0: Welcome to marriage.
2: Yeah.
0: How much can I change you? And you really need to change to make my life a lot easier.
2: Yeah.
0: So speak to that moment of trying to change each other. And how did you learn that maybe that's not the place to start?
3: Yeah. You were the one who instigated this probably the most. In our marriage, to be honest.
0: Instigated is an interesting word.
2: No. Well, I was really ready to change Dino, everything about him, basically. No more gaming. Wait, you used to run marathons when we were dating, and now you don't work out at all. Where's your discipline? You know, just all the things that I could nitpick and nag about him. I was right there, ready to go.
0: Let me, maybe for husbands, if you could speak to us.
2: Yeah.
0: Why is that such a issue in marriage? I mean, I think both try to change each other. I'm not trying to present it differently. It just seems a little more important, perhaps, to the wives that you change, Mr. Husband.
2: Would it be maybe just a need for control, just, you know, wanting to control things? And we feel that it also could be like a motherly instinct, too, that I feel like I have to fix, I have to change, I have to bring this along. Or honestly, it could be just the sin of Eve, you know, that I feel like I have to convince Dino to do something.
0: You know, I think my experience with Jean, she has made me a much better man just out of those disciplines.
2: Yeah.
0: Raising for me my lack of spiritual awareness. You know, it'd be good to pray together, it'd be good to read the word together. Seriously, I mean, she has made me so much stronger in that way. But it did, you know, I don't think we're near perfect, but we have had to progress in that way. Speak to that dynamic. There is a healthiness to that open dialogue to say, hey, you know what? Can you get with the program a little bit?
2: Yeah, absolutely. So what I realized and God was showing me was that, you know, let me change Dino. Let me work on Dino and do these things. You don't have to do that. And I thought, wow, I actually don't want to do that. And I don't want to be Dino's mom. And what a burden I was carrying around trying to do that. So you're right. Yes, I can let the Lord do that, and He does it way better than I ever could. And then I can come alongside Dino, and I can be His encourager and His supporter and that, you know, helpful voice, His partner, you know?
0: Yeah, that's so good. You know, let me ask you that opening we talked about, the money pit. I'm assuming saw the movie.
2: I grew up on that.
0: You grew up on it. So, I mean, that just for the listeners, I mean, this is something you've been doing, is the fixer-uppers and those kinds of things.
2: Yeah.
0: It's funny because it's rooted in reality. That's why we all laugh.
2: Yeah.
0: That's why the movie was made.
2: Yeah.
0: Because this is what happens to couples.
2: Mm-hmm.
0: You get into this thing, and then it's, it's this instant friction.
1: It is.
0: Why does that environment of remodeling a home, building a home, et cetera, why does that bring out kind of like the ugly parts of us?
1: Yeah, I've honestly seen it in us for sure, especially on the first few projects, because we're trying to figure out each other's roles. It's a totally different atmosphere now. Marriage is, hey, how can we be roommates and raise kids? Doing a home is, hey, how can you and I work in completely different roles doing a very difficult project together, right? Mm-hmm. So this, it, for us, it was really hard because we both wanted to be in the driver's seat on different roles, or we both wanted to drive at the same time on things. Yeah. So it took some time, especially on these first few projects, for us to figure out, hey, who's doing what? Where are we best? How do we best complement each other?
2: Yeah, but then once you figure that out, it's like, oh, again, I don't want to be in, let you do the things that you're strong at and let me do the things that I'm strong at. And then we work so well together. Yeah. That's hard to do, though.
0: And I guess that metaphor is really it. Who's in the driver's seat? I mean, that is a great question that pops up. You know, I thought I was the one that got to pick the colors.
1: Yeah.
0: Why are you picking the colors?
1: Yeah.
0: I thought I decided the doorknob types, right?
2: Yeah.
0: And it creates this instant friction. But it would be, I would think, probably an illustration of things that are deeper in your relationship.
2: Yeah. You know, there's definitely a balance there, because we want to be able to figure out what each other's strong points are and be able to work with those things. And then I also want to make sure that the things that matter to me are important to Dino, and the things that are important to Dino are important to me. And so even in a home remodel, especially in renovating, that is important, because I'm going to care about things that he's not going to care about at all. He doesn't care about the paint color, but at least he can come along and, you know, act like he does, or try to invest in it.
1: Yeah. It's just another opportunity to understand dynamics of how to, okay, we have marriage scenario, now we have another project scenario. How do we share respect, and how do we interact, and how do we engage in these types of new problems? So for us, it was really great, because it allowed me to say, hey, you know, I do care about the paint color in this scenario because it's important to you, right? And that's how we should be in marriage. Things that are important to you should be important to me, and I shouldn't just poo-poo them and throw them to the side.
0: Yeah. Tell me about how you've parlayed this into a ministry. I mean, this is what's really interesting.
2: Yeah, well, you know, the beauty of social media and doing things online, I started my Instagram page and my blog years ago with design, and I had zero thoughts about having it be a part of a ministry at all. And it's just funny how God kind of uses the things that he's equipped us with and the gifts that he's given us. And he's like, well, actually, I gave you these gifts so that you, this could be a feeder for those things. So while the design stuff kind of brings people in, then they're actually seeing the root and the meat behind everything in our lives. So yeah, that just kind of started when we moved into a trailer, I guess it really started to come about.
0: Yeah. Let's talk about the trailer.
2: Yeah.
0: This is funny. So you guys decided you bought a piece of land, you sold your house.
2: Yeah.
0: And bought an RV.
1: Yeah.
0: But your experience was?
1: We were in this really comfortable phase of our lives, and we said, hey, let's blow all this up and sell everything and then move into a trailer and live on land. This will be a great idea. And the idea was initially, oh, we'll build a house in like 8 months and we'll be done. You know, we were delusional and we got bad advice and thought, you know, this will be really quick. And a year and a half later, had done basically nothing but move dirt around, kind of thing. But in that year and a half, we realized it was not about building the house. God used the opportunity for us to go and be put through a harder scenario and go and work through difficult problems together to help us grow and figure out marriage differently, you know?
0: And in that process, did it teach you to manage your arguments better, I guess, is the
2: for
0: point.
2: Sure. Yeah. We were stripped
0: Please
2: away.
0: Please tell us how.
2: I mean, we were stripped away of everything that made us comfortable and everything that Dino loved. You know, he loved video games. There was no room for video games in the trailer. I loved buying things. There was no room to store things. So
0: because you had like 180 square feet.
2: It was 180 square feet. Yeah. Our three kids lived there. Everybody had a bunk and a bin. Like, that was it. That was all the stuff you had. You had one dish, one everything.
1: Yeah. We even had to figure out how we were going to argue.
2: Yes,
1: right?
2: Exactly. There was no places to argue. So we had to do it in like in that space. And you had to figure things out. You couldn't just like storm off to the other side of the house. There was no other side
1: of the
2: house.
1: That's impactful when you slam a sliding door, then you can still see your feet.
2: I know.
4: And you actually did that kind of stuff.
2: We did do that.
4: You tried.
2: Yes. And then you just start laughing because it's like, I can see your feet over there. That's pretty funny. It's like, what are we doing? Okay, let's just talk about this.
5: Well, you did find, despite the arguing and even the kind of the death of that dream, you found contentment. You alluded to it, Dino, but talk about the bigger thing there underneath all of that.
3: Yeah, when you're stripped away of all the, like, we put ourselves in a scenario where, again, video games gone, the ability to run away when we're having an argument gone, the ability to have all of our comforts gone, and that just brings you into this refinement phase. And then you start to look for, well, where is our joy? What are the good things in our marriage that we want to cultivate? And then let's put our foot on the gas on those things. Let's really start to see what could happen if we really invested in our marriage. At the same time, I started to have a very deep desire and joy in discipline, just in physical disciplines, and started, which was ironic because this was something that Ash had been trying to, you know, push on me.
2: He's praying hard.
3: Yeah.
0: So she's giving you physical discipline, CPR, and she took that first breath.
3: Well, she got out of the way. She, instead of nagging, she said, hey, what if you just, I encourage you and say, you do what you want to do, but I'm going to give you a high five if you're doing great. And if not, then I'm still going to be here and love you for no matter how you're going to do this. And it just made me desire to, like, well, what happens if I actually am the man that she kind of needs? And what if I start to, like, change who I am to make it so that her and I could be something that's different together? And then once you start getting the benefits of those types of things, then it just becomes really easy, you know?
0: So that's a great example of your direction. Let's go with Ashley. What's something that was Dino ever saying, here's something you could do to improve?
2: Yeah, I mean, what drastically changed during that time in our marriage as well is I went to a Bible study, and I had gone to it every year. It was like a mom's group. But she said something very impactful to me that just was the getting out of the way and letting God do what he needed to do in your husband. And then to focus your thoughts and your mind and your words on the things that you love and adore about your husband, and not to have negative thoughts about him. And so that just clicked, and it was just a game changer in myself and then in our marriage. And from there, I think a lot of things changed.
0: Ashley, let me, you know, you probably end up mentoring a lot of women. So let me ask the question on behalf of those women that are going, that must have been easy for you and Dino.
2: Yeah.
0: You don't know my husband.
2: Yeah.
0: You know, how do you get out, practically speaking, how do you get out of that habit? Because it comes so easily to the flesh.
2: It does.
0: Let me criticize the ways that I observe you. It's the first thing off our tongue.
2: I know. I mean, the Bible says to hold our thoughts captive, and it is doing that. It's a discipline of the mind, and it's when something pops up, it's no. I love Dino, and I love the great dad that he is. And even if you can't think of things that you really love and adore, you can think of things that you really love and adore. Like, you can dig deep and find things about that person. You did marry them. So there are things there if they aren't the obvious things. And then make those things can become the obvious things again, you know?
0: Yeah.
2: But you have to start with the mind, and you really just have to reading your Bible, talking with the Lord, and holding those thoughts captive.
0: Well, let's land here. A major theme in your book, Designed to Last, is how you don't want to settle for what's comfortable. I think everybody's heard that as we've had our dialogue here. Dino, in fact, you felt like God gave you a vision about choosing the more difficult path.
3: Yeah.
0: Which is unusual.
3: Yeah.
0: You know, it's very proverb-esque. But how has that approach played out in your marriage and family, that the more difficult path has been the better path?
3: Yeah, I feel adamant that when by choosing to do the hard things in life, you get significant better improvements in your life out of it. And just being a man who has the ability to do hard things is a skill set that I want to be able to, that's the man who I want to be, you know? And in looking at our marriage, I had not done very difficult things up until that point. I wanted to be pushed harder. And I was before the Lord just saying, Lord, what would you want me to do in this scenario? And it was purely, he spoke to my heart and said, you can go which way you want to go here. I'm not going to force you down a path, but I have something that's different, that is a harder path, but there's some really cool stuff on this. Do you want to go down this with me? And it was just that posture of my heart of saying, I do. I want to go and do fun stuff alongside you. What cool things do you want to go do? Even if it's hard, I'm down to go do that, you know? And it was amazing. It has been incredibly fruitful.
0: This has been great. What a wonderful discussion. Yeah. Kind of in that lightheartedness, but there were some heavy gems in here about how to love each other better as a married couple. You guys have learned that. And thanks for writing the book and for passing it on. We appreciate it.
3: Yeah, thanks for having us.
2: Thank you so much for having us.
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1: I used to be a paper boy, and I had a paper route, cruising around in my Schwinn Stingray, and my objective was to deliver the paper. My job was not to write the news. My job was not to be in the news. My job was to deliver the news.
2: It's our job to deliver the good news. And Pastor Greg Laurie says it's imperative to make sure that life-saving message gets through.
1: God has given you a simple message to give. Your job is to deliver.

0: seem to believe the role of evangelism is for men of the cloth, for pastors, ministers, evangelists. Well, today on A New Beginning, Pastor Greg Laurie says it's a privilege and a responsibility shared by all believers. In recent days, he's been pointing out the tremendous lessons we can learn from Jonah's success in Nineveh. It was the most successful evangelistic gathering in history. And there are six practical lessons that we can learn from that account.
1: The book of Jonah is a story of a massive revival that came about through the efforts of one man, and that man was Jonah. He was called to preach to Nineveh, which was a great city, we read in Jonah 1:2. But Jonah said, I don't want to go preach to that great city. So then we read in Jonah 1:4, God sent a great wind. And then that wind brought a storm, and Jonah was ultimately swallowed by a great fish, Jonah 1:17. But the ultimate story of Jonah is about a great God who showed great love to a lost city like Nineveh. God turned around 300,000 people through one man. How was he able to do this? It started with Jonah himself. Of course, he was swallowed by maybe the whale, or whatever that creature was. And it was in the belly of that whale that Jonah had a personal revival. It was there that he repented of his sin and recommitted himself to the Lord and was willing to do what the Lord called him to do. Number two, Jonah went to where the people were. Jonah went to where the people were. Jonah 3:3 says, Jonah obeyed the word of the Lord and went to Nineveh. Now, Nineveh was a very large city. It took 3 days to go through it. Jonah began by going a day's journey into the city, crying, 40 more days and Nineveh will be overthrown. Then we read these words, the Ninevites believed God. Listen, we need to go to unexpected people in unexpected places to share with them what will be an unexpected message. And this is the thing, as Christians, we're not called to isolate, we're called to infiltrate, and we're called to permeate. Number three, our message, the message of the gospel, must be delivered with urgency. Notice it says in Jonah 3:4, as he entered the city, he cried out, 40 days in Nineveh will be overthrown. He cried out. This is, by the way, not the first time that Jonah cried. He also cried out in the belly of the fish. Jonah took the desperation he felt in the belly of the sea creature and channeled it in what God had called him to do in bringing the message to the people of Nineveh. Jonah had been transformed in the fish's belly. Jonah should have died in the fish's belly. He had been saved and preserved by God. Jonah was a resurrection man. And people cannot argue with a transformed life. Jonah should have been dead, but he was alive and well. Because of this, there was an urgency and there was a passion in what he was saying. Do you have an urgency and a passion in reaching other people? Jonah certainly had it. There was an authenticity in his voice. He was a changed man, as I pointed out. He probably was also a bleached man who smelled of vomit, perhaps, and fish. But he had a mission, and he was going to fulfill that mission. And the people of Nineveh could see this was a resurrection man. This was a man brought back from the dead. There's a lot of power in your personal story when you share your faith with others. Point number four. We are to preach the message he has given us. Not our own message. Our own version of the gospel. The message he has given us. Verse 2 here in Jonah 3 says, go to Nineveh, that great city, and preach to it the message that I give to you. God has given you a simple message to give. Your job is to deliver the message. I used to be a paper boy, and I had a paper route, and I had a really cool bicycle. It was a Schwinn Stingray with a handlebar. Sometimes they're called ape hangers. Had a roll bar, a banana seat, and best of all, a stick shift. A stick shift on a bicycle. I don't even think they would allow that today. But I had my bags holding my newspapers, cruising around in my Schwinn Stingray, and my objective was to deliver the paper. I got pretty good at clearing the hedges and sideways throw, the over-the-top throw, the underhanded throw, you know, and I got pretty good at it. And so my job was not to write the news. My job was not to be in the news. My job was to deliver the news. That's still my job. My job is to deliver the good news of the gospel. I don't need to add to it. I don't need to take away from it. And that brings me to my next point. We must declare the gospel. Now listen. If I have the luxury of time, I'll take the time to hang out with a person, talk with them, get to know them, enter their world. I won't hit them immediately with both gospel barrels. It might be a time of just sowing a seed. It might be a time of watering the seed that someone else sowed of the gospel in their heart, and it might be a time to reap. There have been times when the Lord has directed me to ask a person point blank, would you like to accept Jesus Christ right now? It doesn't happen all that often, but there are those moments where the Lord says, do it now. Other times we're just sowing the seed. We're watering the seed. So if you have the luxury of time, do that. But let's contrast that to a different scenario. Let's say you were in a plane and all four of the engines were out and the plane was on fire and it was headed to the earth. So you know your time is limited. I hope you would have the presence of mind to proclaim the gospel. You don't have time to turn to your seatmate and say, well, tell me a little bit about yourself. Where do you live? No. Tell them the gospel. There's an urgency. That was the case with Jonah. He had basically 40 days to reach 300,000 people. So with this urgency, he went and preached this message. Let me say something about preaching, because the Bible says that we should preach the word and be persistent whether the time is favorable or not. We are to preach the word. Preaching doesn't mean yelling. Preaching is proclamation. Maybe you elevate your voice to be heard by a large crowd. Maybe you're talking to people one-on-one. I've actually seen Christians like, preaching, yelling at people, that's crazy. Don't do that. Calm down, lower your volume, listen more, and lovingly share in an understandable way the things that they need to hear. The primary way that God has chosen to reach non-believers is through the verbal articulation of the gospel. You may preach it. You may text it. You may tweet it. You may share it conversationally. But the idea is, I tell people that there is a God in heaven who loves them and sent his son Jesus Christ to die on the cross for their sin, and Christ rose again from the dead 3 days later. Listen to this. There's only two things the Bible tells us have power. It's God himself and the gospel. The gospel in particular, because we read over in Romans 1:16, Paul says, I'm not ashamed of the gospel of Christ, for it is the power of God unto salvation to everyone who believes. So the word for power that Paul uses is the Greek word dunamis. The story is told of a man named Alfred Nobel. He had invented this material that exploded. There had never been anything like it before. What would he call this explosive device? He talked to a friend who knew Greek, and a Nobel asked him, what is the Greek word for explosive power? And the man said, oh, it's dunamis. And so he called it dynamite. So there's dynamic, explosive power in the simple message of the gospel.
0: You're listening to A New Beginning with Pastor Greg Laurie. We're concentrating on the gospel today, the good news of God's love. Pastor Greg is basing our studies in Jonah chapter 3.
1: The gospel. What is the gospel? We talk about the gospel. Oh, I love the gospel. I live by the gospel. We should preach the gospel. Do we know what the gospel is? Why do we make the gospel so complex? It isn't. What does the word gospel mean? Literal translation, good news. It's good news. Why do we make the good news bad news? And the way we deliver it, or the way we distort it, or the way we leave parts out of it. No, deliver the explosive, dynamic, dynamite gospel of good news to people. You know, sometimes before we can appreciate the good news, we have to first know the bad news. I heard about two old guys that love to play baseball. And they wondered, will there be baseball in heaven? So they made a deal. If one of them went to heaven first, he would somehow communicate with the other and tell him whether or not there was baseball in heaven. Well, one of the friends passed, and a week later, he spoke to his buddy still on the earth through the clouds. He said, "Buddy, I've got good news for you. There's baseball in heaven." And his friend was so overjoyed. And he says, "But I've got some bad news too. You're pitching on Friday." That's a joke that never happened. But good news and bad news. So here's the bad news. You're a sinner. I'm a sinner. We're all sinners. The Bible says in Romans 3:23, we've all sinned and fallen short of the glory of God. We also read in 1 John 1:8, if we say we have no sin, we deceive ourselves and the truth is not in us. Don't assume that your listener will necessarily know what sin is. So you may have to help them with this. In the Bible, a sin can be translated different ways. One word that the Bible uses for sin is translated trespass. And that means to cross a line. So you've seen the little signs in the park, no trespassing, right? So you want to immediately step over it and step on the grass. Or if it says, don't touch wet paint, you want to touch it, don't you? So trespass is to deliberately cross a line. But another translation of the word sin from the Greek word harmatia means to miss the mark. Let's imagine we're having a game of archery together, and you go first, and you fire all 10 arrows into that target, but none hit the bullseye. So you miss the mark. Now let's say that I step up with my 10 arrows, and I miss the target altogether. I hit a cow over in a field. I hit a building. I hit a bird flying over. So I miss the mark. Now, did I miss the mark more than you missed the mark? Yes. But the goal is you got to get the bullseye. And the bullseye is perfection. So when the Bible says they've sinned or missed the mark, it means I've fallen short of God's standard for humanity. What is that? Perfection. So a person might say to you, well, are you perfect? Your answer must be no. That's where Jesus comes in. Because God knew I could not hit this mark. God knew I could not be a perfect person. And by the way, someone might say, well, I'm a good person. And you might be surprised to hear me say, I won't necessarily dispute that. I would not say, no, you're not a good person. You're a bad person. I'd say, I'm sure you're a good person. But you know what? You're not good enough to get to heaven. Because you've missed the mark. But here's the good news. Jesus died on the cross for your sin. Romans 5:6 says, God showed his great love for us by sending Christ to die for us while we were still sinners. Here's the verse every Christian should memorize. Get this in your brain. John 3:16. For God so loved the world, he gave his only begotten son, that whosoever believes in him should not perish, but have everlasting life. That's the gospel in a nutshell. Share that message with someone. If you know John 3:16, you are effectively armed and dangerous. One last point. Jonah's message was an unapologetic biblical directive from God Almighty, and so is the gospel. And so as we proclaim this message of Jesus, he's not one of many options. He's the only choice. Another verse you ought to memorize, John 14:6. Jesus said, I am the way, the truth, and the life, and no man comes to the Father but through me. There's only one way to come into this relationship with God, because the Bible says there is no other name given under heaven whereby a man can be saved. The greatest revival in the history of the world came to Nineveh because Jonah proclaimed God's message and not what they necessarily wanted to hear. Let me close by saying, I challenge you to leave your comfort zone. I encourage you to go to your Nineveh, so to speak, and engage people in conversations about Jesus. I'll talk about this more next time. But let me just close with this. Maybe as you're watching this, you have not believed the gospel. What is the gospel? Again, it's good news. The gospel says God loves you and God has a plan for you. And it says God will forgive you of all of your sin, but you must admit you're a sinner and you must ask Jesus Christ to come into your life to be your Savior and Lord. And you can do that right here, right now. Jesus, who died on that cross and rose again from the dead 3 days later, stands at the door of your life and he knocks. And he says, if you hear his voice and open the door, he'll come in. One day the people came to Jesus and said, we want to see a miracle. We want to see a sign. Here's what Christ said. No sign will be given you but that of the prophet Jonah. That is, Jonah was 3 days and three nights in the belly of the great fish, so will the Son of Man be 3 days and three nights in the heart of the earth. In other words, Jesus says, you want a sign? Here it is. I died on the cross for your sin and I rose again from the dead. You might say, oh, come on, Greg, if you could just do a miracle, something to impress me, then I would believe. Show me and I'll believe. Jesus, in effect, says, believe and I'll show you. This is the message you've been looking for. This is the answer you've wanted in life. It's a relationship with God through Jesus who can come and live in your life and, listen, forgive you of all of your sins. You can put your past behind you and have a new beginning, a fresh start. But you need Jesus to do that. So in a moment, I'm going to pray. And I would ask any of you that are watching right now who have never asked Jesus to come into your life, you don't have the confidence that you go to heaven when you die, you have guilt that you carry around with you, I'm going to ask you to pray this prayer with me. You could pray it out loud if you like. You could pray it quietly, but say this to the Lord if you want Jesus to come into your life right now. Let's pray together. Pray these words. Lord Jesus, I know that I'm a sinner, but I know you are the Savior who died on the cross for my sin and rose again from the dead. I turn from my sin now. I choose to follow you from this moment forward as my Savior and my Lord and my God and my friend. Thank you for hearing this prayer and answering this prayer. In Jesus' name I pray. Amen.

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8: I was with a Wall Street financier in New York, Jewish fellow, and we were talking about somehow we got into Lifetime. I says, yeah, Bernie, you've got about 1,000 weekends left. He looked at me, kind of frowned. What do you mean? Well, you know, 3 score and 10, 20, you got figure 70 is a nominal actuarial number. That's about, isn't that about 1,000 weekends? Do your own arithmetic. And he really got disturbed. Because that, see, 20 years is academic. That sounds like something on a mortgage note or something, see. But, you know, 1,000 weekends. Ooh. You can almost make a paperclip chain and take one off each time a weekend goes by. You know? I don't know if you did that in college. How many days to the Army-Navy game or something. You know, you make a paperclip chain. I saw him years later. Many lawsuits later. And he came up to me. He says, I remember that 900 weekends.

0: I had a job I loved, and the Lord said, quit that wonderful job and go to Haiti. And I'm so glad I did.
1: At 52 years old, Sherry Fossey left her teaching job